0: from Arizona to Mexico due to visa issues and a growing belief in Tehran that the squad's presence in the US should be kept to a minimum. Earlier this week, the US Secretary of State, Marco Rubio, told lawmakers the US would not allow Iran's football delegation to include individuals linked to the Islamic Revolutionary Guards, a powerful branch of the Iranian armed forces. Several players in the Iranian squad have completed mandatory military service with the group. The Fars News Agency has reported that some members of the Iran team's technical and administrative staff are yet to receive their visas.
1: The US military says it has shot down four Iranian drones that were launched towards the Strait of Hormuz on Friday. CENTCOM said the unmanned aircraft had posed an immediate threat to regional maritime traffic. The British government has rejected the intervention by the US Vice President over the murder of Henry Novak by a British-born Sikh man. J.D. Vance blamed the white teenager's murder on a mass invasion of migrants. There's been an outcry in Britain over footage of the dying young man being handcuffed by police after his killer falsely accused him of a racist attack. Joe Pike reports.
2: A number 10 normally respond to the US president and vice president in a pretty cautious manner, but this evening they responded fast. They didn't mention J.D. Vance by name, but they did say and speak of people trying to interfere in our democracy, saying the Novak family does not want Henry's death to be used to create further division, hatred or tension, and that should be respected. And so we end this week with one family's tragedy now becoming an international political debate.
1: Joe Pike reporting. Russia's President Putin says there's no point meeting Ukraine's Volodymyr Zelensky until the terms of a possible peace deal have been agreed. He was reacting to the Ukrainian president's offer to meet face to face to end the war in Ukraine. Vitaly Shevchenko is in Kyiv.
3: The offer that he made to Vladimir Putin to sit down, he's made those offers before. They didn't work then. They didn't work now. So I think Volodymyr Zelensky will use this opportunity to tell the world that I've tried being constructive. I have suggested a peaceful way forward to him. He's refused. So what I need now is more help.
1: BBC News. A federal judge in the United States has ruled that a series of restrictions placed by the Trump administration last year on legal immigration were unlawful. They were imposed by the Trump administration following the shooting last year of National Guard members by an Afghan immigrant. But the judge said they threw the lives of countless immigrants living in America into legal limbo. Two Russian cosmonauts on board the International Space Station have completed the repair of one of two leaks that had caused concern. The leak has been caused by long-standing cracks inside a transfer tunnel. The Russian Space Agency noticed a recent drop in pressure. Here's Richard Hollingham.
4: There have been leaks in this particular section since 2019. So this has been on and off. They thought they'd fixed them. And so that's why it was quite a surprise that suddenly we got this alarms about a further leak and this needed to be fixed right now. But the space station is old. You know, it's been there. It's been in this harsh environment for a long time. It's got, you know, potentially another 4 years of life till 2030. But I think we're going to see more and more of these sorts of problems.
1: Bolivia's president, Rodrigo Paz, has asked leaders and organizations blocking roads across the country not to let themselves be used by the former president, Evo Morales, whom he accuses of financing the protests. Bolivia has been grappling with more than a month of blockades, initially demanding better wages and economic management before expanding into calls for the president to resign. Peru's left-wing presidential candidate says he wants respectful relations with the US ahead of Sunday's polarized runoff election after the results of a fractured first round in April took a month to confirm. Roberto Sanchez struck a moderate tone when asked about President Trump in a bid to reassure undecided voters and volatile markets. BBC News. This has been the BBC live from London.
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14: 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Now. James Ross is kicking off another hour of the greatest hits of music.

0: Brown and the Gang from 1993, the Urban Cookie Collective, and The Key, The Secret. It's the sound of the 60s, the 70s, the 80s, and right up to today. The tunes you remember, the hits you love, from the soundtrack of your life. 2 hours every week, we bring you the greatest hits of music.
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0: Feeling good, feeling fine, that is us, that is me and Lucy. Hope you're doing well as well and enjoying some of our tunes.

7 the songs of 2014. Goodness, is it that long ago? American Authors and Best Day of My Life. Okay, let's do the Movie Minute now. And if you're looking for something to watch, then here are some of the films out there or streaming online right now. And starting with one of the greatest hits of the movies, and it is The Rainmaker, the 1997 legal drama from John Grisham's book. Matt Damon plays an inexperienced law school graduate who takes on an insurance company. When it refuses to fund a life-saving operation for a boy with leukemia, the case becomes a high-stakes fight for justice. It is The Rainmaker. Well, coming up to date now, and Send Help stars Rachel McAdams as a woman stranded on a deserted island with her overbearing boss after a devastating plane crash. Forced to rely on each other to survive, rising tensions turn their ordeal into a gripping battle of wills, wits, and endurance. It is Send Help. And Nuremberg stars Rami Malek as a U.S. Army psychiatrist investigating the minds of senior Nazi leaders ahead of the historic Nuremberg trials. His work leads to an intense psychological showdown with Hermann Göring, where manipulation, power, and accountability collide. It is Nuremberg, starring Rami Malek. Our other two selections, The Rainmaker from 97, starring Matt Damon, and Send Help, starring Rachel McAdams.

It's almost spent a full year in the charts. What an amazing success for Sam Fender and Olivia Dean together, and Rein Me In. It's the greatest hits of music. Okay, let's dig in and dig out some more hits. Let's go back in time. The

Well, sadly, we haven't seen the full lineup of Spandau Ballet, at least the full original lineup, including Tony Hadley on vocals, since 2015, which is when they played their last gig in Hong Kong, 11 years ago.

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the best from down through the years. All those jukebox favourites that you just can't forget. Bringing the memories back, the greatest hits of music. Let's do the number ones now. Number

We are doing the number ones from down through the years. And that one from 1994, Pato Banton and his version of the Equals Baby Come Back. That hit the top of the charts globally at the moment. Number ones around the world. Number one on the Hot Country Songs chart. Number one in Canada. And number one in Australia and New Zealand is this lady.

still number one on the Hot Country Songs chart. It's been there at the top for so many weeks. It's also number one in Canada, Australia and New Zealand. It is She's in Texas from Ella Langley. Looking around the charts around the world at the moment, and number one on the Europe official top 100, and number one in Germany, and number one in Bulgaria. Bangaranga from Dara.

0: Oh, Let's Dance. They were big in 2001. That was their number one. They were Five and Let's Dance. James
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0: So three number ones in a row for you from 94, Pato Banton, Baby Come Back. Then from the charts of 2026, Ella Langley and Two's in Texas. And from 2001,

Oh, she was one of the voices of the 70s, all right. She was Maxine Nightingale. 1975 was when she had a big hit with Right Back Where We

Alex Warren riding another huge wave of success with Fever Dream from the charts of 2026. Well, catching up now with some more showbiz and celebrity stories, and BTS dominated the 2026 American Music Awards, taking home Artist of the Year, Song of the Summer, and Best Male K-pop Artist. The group opened the ceremony with a dramatic performance of Hooligan before later celebrating the success of their latest single Swim from their album Arirang, and a string, of course, of emotional acceptance speeches. Well, Ed Sheeran has reclaimed the title of the UK's most played artist, topping the annual airplay chart for the 8th time in 11 years. New figures show his music dominated radio, TV and public venues throughout 2025. Ed also landed 2 songs in the year's top 10 most played tracks and thanked broadcasters, venues and fans for their continued support. And Barry Manilow says he's never really considered himself a singer, despite enjoying one of pop's most successful careers. 82-year-old Barry insists he sees himself first and foremost as a musician and admits he would have been perfectly happy playing piano in a small Paris bar. Even after 6 decades in the spotlight, Barry says performing still doesn't come naturally to him.

those were the days, weren't they? Back to 1998 for one of their greatest hits, The Spice Girls, and Stop. Well, thanks to our producer and web guru, Lucy, to our backroom team this time of Innes, Martin, and Gary. This is James Ross, and I'll leave you today with a classic from Squeeze, and hope you can join me again same time, same place for some more of the greatest hits of music. Have fun, take it easy, and I'll see you.

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2: BBC News with Sue Montgomery. Washington has confirmed that Iran's World Cup team has been granted visas to enter the US just 10 days before their first match in Los Angeles, despite the ongoing conflict between the two countries. Iran had negotiated a last-minute shift, moving the team's base from Arizona to Mexico. Mimi Swaby has more details.
3: Earlier this week, the US Secretary of State, Marco Rubio, told lawmakers the US would not allow Iran's football delegation to include individuals linked to the Islamic Revolutionary Guards, a powerful branch of the Iranian armed forces. Several players in the Iranian squad have completed mandatory military service with the group. The Fars News Agency has reported that some members of the Iran team's technical and administrative staff are yet to receive their visas.
2: The US military says it shot down four Iranian drones that were launched towards the Strait of Hormuz on Friday. CENTCOM said the unmanned aircraft had posed an immediate threat to regional maritime traffic. It added that it would remain vigilant and respond to unjustified Iranian aggression. Iranian state media said these latest attacks are likely linked to the recent covert US coordination to guide commercial vessels through the waterway. Earlier, President Trump said he was moving very fast with Iran regarding a ceasefire. He was addressing a rally in Wisconsin.
4: We're at a point, we're going to come out of Iran very quickly, and it's going to be very strong, one way or the other, whether it's a piece of paper or the very tough way, okay? The very tough way is maybe the easier way.
2: The British government has rejected the intervention by the US Vice President over the murder of Henry Novak by a British-born Sikh man. J.D. Vance blamed the white teenager's murder on a mass invasion of migrants. The Prime Minister's office accused Mr. Vance of seeking to stir up division. There's been an outcry in Britain over footage of the dying young man being arrested by police last year after his killer falsely accused him of a racist attack. The Russian President Vladimir Putin has dismissed an offer by his Ukrainian counterpart Volodymyr Zelensky to meet face to face. Mr. Putin said there was no point until a peace deal had been agreed. In his evening address, President Zelensky regretted that Russia had chosen the path of war once more.
5: Unfortunately, the Russian side once again chooses war. Everyone heard the response today, a weak response. He simply does not want to end the war. I think many around the world were disappointed. He doesn't want to change anything. He doesn't want to admit this war appeals to him and to those who are making money off him. That means Russia will have less money and there must be more pressure on Russia.
2: World News from the BBC. Bolivia's president, Rodrigo Paz, has asked leaders and organizations blocking roads across the country not to let themselves be used by the former president, Evo Morales, whom he accuses of financing the protests. Bolivia has been grappling with more than a month of blockades. Peru's left-wing presidential candidate says he wants respectful relations with the US ahead of Sunday's polarized runoff election after a fractured first round in April only confirmed results a month later. Roberta Sanchez struck a moderate tone when asked about President Trump in a bid to reassure undecided voters and volatile markets. A lieutenant colonel from France's DGSE intelligence agency has been sentenced to 20 years in prison in Mali for undermining state security. Yann Vézilier was arrested last August on suspicion of plotting to overthrow the military government. The British actor Anthony Head has died aged 72. He was best known in the 1990s for playing the librarian Rupert Giles in Buffy the Vampire Slayer, watched by millions around the world. Lisa Mazimba looks back on his life.
6: Into each generation, a slayer is born. One girl in all the world, a chosen one, one born with a
7: strength and skill to hunt the vampires.
8: Buffy the Vampire Slayer won Anthony Head millions of fans.
6: You've accepted your duty. You've slain vampires before.
8: The supernatural show was especially popular with teenagers who strongly related to its metaphorical message that high school could be hell.
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6: Will Gold Blend be too good for your guests?
8: And in more recent recent years, his fan base crossed generations yet again with Ted Lasso. One of the most gifted and popular actors of his generation, he'll be sadly missed.
2: BBC News. This has been the BBC Live from London.
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Not just unstoppable today, unstoppable 7 days a week, 365 days a year. Welcome along to Surf Radio. We are Hua Hin's number one radio station. I'm Andy Curtis, and it is a fabulous Saturday morning. Welcome along to the Belvedere Morning Show, Saturday between 8 and 12 o'clock. We have some awesome tunes on the show for you today. We've also got a little bit of sports news for you. I'm going to leave most of the World Cup stuff to Paul King, who's on tomorrow afternoon between 2 and 4 with his brand new World Cup extravaganza here on Surf Radio. So I'll just give you a quick sort of, you know, just the highlights of the stuff I understand, let's just say. Very nearly 8:16 it is. It's 29 degrees Celsius at the moment. Partly sunny today. It's actually fairly nice outside. Makes a nice change. Scattered light rain showers, though, are expected potentially this afternoon after lunch. High today of 33 degrees Celsius. The air quality index for today currently is good and will remain that way until about 6 o'clock. And then it just kind of goes to moderate over a couple of points. And then back to good again tomorrow morning. So there you are. That's our wonderful looking weather for today. Just ignore the rain. As far as the weather is concerned, I've decided I'm going to do a new weather report on, certainly on the Drive Time extravaganza. I'm going to ask you just to open your window, look outside, and that's the weather. Loads of great music to get through, so let's get through some of it. Here's Katy Perry.

0: Not sounding very Fine Young Cannibals-y. They are the Fine Young Cannibals from 1989. Bit of a rock tune there. That's called Don't Look Back. And before that, from a couple of years ago, Katy Perry and Nirvana on Surf Radio, the Belvedere Morning Show with Andy Curtis through until 12 o'clock. 8.23 is the time. We're going to take a little break. At when we come back, U2 and DNCE. Oh, yeah.
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Motion, Joe Jonas and his side project from the Jonas Brothers called DNCE. That is Cake by the Ocean. Great tune. We're Hua Hin and Surf Radio by the Ocean. You Too and With or Without You before that. Couldn't resist that. 8:34, very nearly, is the time. Now, there's loads of stuff going on in Hua Hin. Usually, there's loads of stuff going on, but for some very odd reason, this is the time of year where even more goes on. So much so, I want to try to find more details on this Red Cross Fair, which is taking place behind Blueport. Now, the information that we've put on our Facebook page is fairly thin, so you're going to have to do a little bit more research on this one. Anyway, what it is like this. It's June the 5th to the 14th, so it started yesterday. It's in the multi-purpose ground behind Blueport. Local products and delicious food from around Hua Hin can be found at this wonderful festival. It's supposed to happen every year, and I'm just trying to find a little bit more detail for you while we're talking. There's all sorts of stuff going on at Blueport and at Market Village, as usual. I can't find more detail, so I'll just read what's written here. There's live entertainment and performances, a lively fair atmosphere for the whole family, and it says here, don't miss this wonderful celebration in Hua Hin. So it's the Hua Hin Red Cross Fair and Local Products Festival on now until the 14th. I guess it starts probably around 11 o'clock today. That's the thing. I don't have the start time and finish time. 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Awesome.

What a great tune, Nick Kershaw. That's my favourite song of his, called I Won't Let the Sun Go Down on Me. The Jacksons before that, Walk Right Now, another great tune from the Jacksons. 8:43 is the time. Talking of the Jacksons, there's another new documentary on Netflix about Michael Jackson. It's Not Scared to Pull Any Punches, based on the documentary that was made by Martin Bashir. You know, the guy who interviewed Princess Diana when she said there's three of us in this marriage? Well, Martin Bashir also interviewed Michael Jackson about rumors of him having children sleeping in his bed, etc., etc. So this whole three-part documentary is based on that and the court case that ensued. What a nightmare. Anyway, he was found not guilty on any count whatsoever, and the prosecution were very disappointed. Have a look, make up your own mind, because I think this is going to be the basis of Michael 2, a lot of it anyway, the Michael Jackson biopic, which did incredibly well a couple of months ago, still on in some cinemas. It looks like it's already crossed the $1 billion mark as well, the most successful biopic in history. Good stuff. Anyway, check out the Netflix documentary, and it might open up a few eyes. Let's move on. It's football month. World Cup starts on Thursday in the US, Mexico and Canada. The first match is 2 a.m. Friday morning, Thailand time. This is the official World Cup theme. It's Shakira and Die Die.

0: Well, I guess she could be guaranteed a hit single every 4 years at least, because she seems to be the World Cup theme singer du jour, du année. In fact, every year she's done a World Cup song for the last 3 or 4 World Cups. That's Shakira, her brand new tune called Die Die, and it is the official World Cup theme. It's spelled D-A-I, though, by the way. Let's take a little break. We're heading towards the news at 9 o'clock. Already? Yes, already. Gwen Stefani and Michael Jackson on the way. Stick around.
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0: Michael Jackson and Black or White from 1991. Before that, Gwen Stefani and Rich Girl. The news is next from the BBC at 9 o'clock after Paul Russell.
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4: BBC News with Sue Montgomery. Washington has confirmed that Iran's World Cup team has been granted visas to enter the US just 10 days before their first match in Los Angeles amid the ongoing conflict between the two countries. Here's the BBC's Tom Simons.
5: The problem was that the Iranian team had decided to be hosted in Mexico. It was originally going to be based in Tucson, Arizona. But because of the difficulties of the situation, the team said, no, we're happy to go to Mexico. But they have several games in the US as part of the group stages. They're in a group with New Zealand, Belgium and Egypt. And that means matches in LA on the 15th of June and on the 21st of June and in Seattle on the 26th of June. So they did need to get these visas. Otherwise, they wouldn't have been able to take part.
4: The United States military says it has attacked radar sites on Iran's southern coast after shooting down four Iranian drones headed towards the Strait of Hormuz. The U.S. Central Command said the unmanned aircraft had posed an immediate threat to regional maritime traffic. The British government has rejected comments by America's vice president over the murder of Henry Novak, killed by a British-born Sikh man. J.D. Vance blamed the white teenager's murder on a mass invasion of migrants. There's been an outcry in Britain over footage of the dying young man being arrested by police, while his killer falsely accused him of a racist attack. Here's the BBC's Ian Watson.
6: Although Downing Street didn't mention J.D. Vance by name, they said is that in recent days we've seen people trying to interfere in our democracy. Quite strong words there for an ally. And seeking to stir up division on our streets. Of course, we saw actual disturbances just a few days ago in Southampton where the murder took place. Number 10, Downing Street, the Prime Minister's office also invoked the Novak family, Henry's family, saying that they're grieving and they did not want his death to be used to create further division, hatred or tension. And our politics, they said, should bring people together even in the most terrible of circumstances. That's who we are as a country.
4: The Russian President Vladimir Putin has dismissed an offer by his Ukrainian counterpart Volodymyr Zelensky to meet face-to-face and end the war. Mr. Putin said there was no point until a peace deal had been agreed. President Zelensky said Russia had again chosen the path of war. Vitaly Shevchenko is in Kyiv.
7: The offer that he made to Vladimir Putin to sit down, he's made those offers before. They didn't work then. They didn't work now. So I think Volodymyr Zelensky will use this opportunity to tell the world that I've tried being constructive. I have suggested a peaceful way forward to him. He's refused. So what I need now is more help.
4: BBC News. A federal judge in the United States has ruled that a series of restrictions imposed last year by the Trump administration on legal immigration were unlawful. They followed the shooting of National Guard members by an Afghan immigrant. But the judge said they threw the lives of countless immigrants living in America into legal limbo. Peru's left-wing presidential candidate says he wants respectful relations with the US ahead of Sunday's polarized runoff election. Roberto Sanchez struck a moderate tone when asked about President Trump in a bid to reassure undecided voters in volatile markets. In what is predicted to be a tight race, he's facing the right-wing candidate Keiko Fujimori. The sale of 80 Mexican artifacts has taken place in Colorado, despite Mexico's attempts to halt it. Mexico's National Institute of Anthropology and History said the objects were protected property. The culture minister said heritage was not an object of profit. Ultimately, many of the lots failed to sell or got a price below their estimated value. Two Russian cosmonauts on board the International Space Station have repaired one of two leaks that had caused concern. The other five astronauts sheltered inside a docked SpaceX craft while the work was carried out. Chris Hadfield, a Canadian astronaut who's been on the ISS, explains leaks are common.
8: We actually keep like a big glob of plasticine or Play-Doh or something that if there was a puncture, if a meteorite punched a hole, you could just plop that over the top with thick cloth behind it. But this one is more insidious. It's a very hairline crack through a long weld. And so you can't just put Play-Doh on it. You have to try and use something like epoxy. It will have decreased the leak rate. It won't have made it perfect. And they need to measure it for a day or two, see what the new leak rate is.
4: BBC News. This has been the BBC live from London.
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Morning Show, Saturday morning with Andy Curtis through until 12 o'clock. Brilliant stuff there. That's called When the Rain Comes. Uh-oh. Don't want to tempt fate, because every time I play a song that's got the word rain in it, you know. Pet Shop Boys and Always On My Mind, a number one hit for them back in the UK charts at Christmas 1987. All those years ago. 9:14 is the time. I've just had a look at ASEAN Now, the email newsletter thing that I get every day. And it says a Swiss gentleman has reported a 12.5 million baht music collection theft from his home in Hue Hinh. He's not well. He's a bedridden gentleman. He's appealed for public help after a vinyl and CD collection valued at more than 12.5 million baht disappeared from his home. If you suddenly find some records or CDs that have become available for you to sell, then let us know here at Surf Radio and we will do our very best to pass the information on to the authorities. Poor gentleman, I used to have a massive record collection. My father arranged to ship all of my records over to Hong Kong when I decided I was going to stay there and not ever go back. Mine was worth a similar amount as well. So I can imagine how he feels. It takes years and years to collect a record collection, which is really that big. Anyway, as I say, if you hear anything, let us know and we'll pass the details on. Now, let's have a look at the weather. Still partly sunny. It's going to be quite nice this morning. It may get a bit nasty this afternoon, though, it says here. At 30 degrees Celsius, it is at the moment. Partly sunny and a high of 33 degrees. Air quality index at the moment is green and good and will remain so for most of today.

0: The Goo Goo Dolls and Slide on Surf Radio, the Belvedere Morning Show, Saturday with Andy Curtis through until 12. UB40 before that, and Home. I was listening to James Ross, the greatest hits of music this morning, before I began my extravaganza for you. And he played the song Baby Come Back from Pat O'Banton, featuring Ali and Robin Campbell, who were the two lead singers of UB40. I wonder if they thought to themselves, we should do this for UB40. No, let's give the song to Pat O'Banton. As they didn't write it, they didn't make any money out of it, I suppose, other than performers. Anyway, there you go. Just wanted to let you know, by the way, we've been running a World Cup competition all the way through this week, urging you to get to our Facebook page and sign up for the competition. Sorry to say that registration is now full for our World Cup competition. Do please listen to Paul King's World Cup show, which begins tomorrow afternoon and every Sunday during the World Cup between 2 and 4pm. We've got lots and lots of prizes. I'd like to say a big thank you to some of our sponsors, for example, Orchid Palm Homes, Centara Grand, The Standard, Ferrier Interior, or should I say Ferrier Interior, Beautiful World Furniture, King of Muay Thai, Stella and the Sky Lounge at the Holiday Inn, Pineapple Valley Golf Club, Huihin Off-Road Karting, and many more as yet to be announced. So the competition has ended now, but as mentioned, do tune in to Paul King here on Surf Radio tomorrow afternoon between 2 and 4 for more of that World Cup goodness. Backstreet Boys and Years next.
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Excellent tune there from Ollie Alexander, better known then as Years and Years, now known as Ollie Alexander. That's called Shine, Backstreet Boys, and As Long As You Love Me. It's 9:34. It is the Belvedere Morning Show on a Saturday morning through till noon with me, Andy Curtis. And here are things you can never have enough of with kids. If you have young children, you will need plenty of these. Socks, band-aids, snacks, toothbrushes, wipes, sleep, chargers and charging cables, tissues, sippy cup lids, the ones that always go missing, hair ties, paper towels, and arms. Oh, those are things you can never have enough of when you have children.

And I just realised after I turned on the Culture Club time clock at the heart and turned off my microphone, here's another thing that you can't have enough of if you have children. Money. Paul McCartney there and Take It Away. It's Surf Radio at 9:42, Saturday morning with Andy through until 12 o'clock and a little help from our friends at Belvedere Estates and Pineapple Valley Golf Club. We'll tell you about some stuff going on at Pineapple Valley. They've got their very own World Cup competition. We'll tell you that a little bit later on in our next hour. Right now, though, it's brand new music time. This is new from Ariana Grande. Certainly looks like she's been eating some chips and a few pizzas. She's put on a bit of weight since doing the Wicked stuff. This is called Hate That I Made You Love Me.

0: a brand new song on Surf Radio, Hate That I Made You Love Me. By the way, just in case you were wondering, you can listen to Surf Radio on 102.5 FM around the Hua Hin and Phuchup Kirikan area, a little bit into Petbury as well. You can hear us in Chatham in some places, especially when the weather's good. You can also hear us, and this is your best place to hear us, online at surf.radio. And you can get us from some of those online radio, you know, app things that you can find every radio station in the world. Make sure you look for Surf Radio. In some it says Bangkok, some it says Hua Hin, but there is a Surf Radio in Australia. So don't be surprised if everybody's talking like that. It's not us. The only time that ever happens is when Shane's on Rockin' on 8 o'clock on Friday night on Surf Radio. And, of course, Not Your Standard Breakfast Show with Lee Higgins, Monday to Friday between 7 and 10. That's when you get the stride accent, isn't it? After the break... Sorry, guys. After the break, Mink DeVille.
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Brilliant stuff from Chrissy Hynde and the Pretenders. 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It is Saturday if you've just woken up and turned us on. Hello, welcome to Saturday morning. 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
4: BBC News with Sue Montgomery. The Islamic Revolutionary Guard Corps in Iran says it's fired 7 ballistic missiles at the Gulf states, Kuwait and Bahrain, targeting US bases there. Earlier, the United States military attacked radar sites on Iran's southern coast after shooting down 4 Iranian drones headed towards the Strait of Hormuz. More details from Tom Simons in Washington.
5: This is a ceasefire fraying at the edges. The latest round of claim and counterclaim began when US Central Command said 4 Iranian drones aimed at shipping had been shot down, and in response, American forces had attacked Iranian radar sites along the Strait of Hormuz. Iranian state media then claimed Iran had attacked what it called enemy bases in the region with missiles. The US said suggestions its 5th Fleet headquarters in Bahrain had been damaged were false.
4: Washington has confirmed that Iran's World Cup team has been granted visas to enter the US just 10 days before their first match in Los Angeles. Iran negotiated a last-minute shift, moving the team's base from Arizona to Mexico. Mimi Swaby has more details.
6: Earlier this week, the US Secretary of State, Marco Rubio, told lawmakers the US would not allow Iran's football delegation to include individuals linked to the Islamic Revolutionary Guards, a powerful branch of the Iranian armed forces. Several players in the Iranian squad have completed mandatory military service with the group. The Fars News Agency has reported that some members of the Iran team's technical and administrative staff are yet to receive their visas.
4: The British government has rejected the intervention by the US vice president over the murder of Henry Novak by a British-born Sikh man. J.D. Vance blamed the white teenager's murder on a mass invasion of migrants. The prime minister's office accused the vice president of seeking to stir up division. Bernd Busman is in Washington.
7: He also kind of framed it in a way that defends the Trump administration's own immigration policies and their criticism of the Biden administration. This is something we've seen before in the past. The State Department also described this as two-tier policing and the result of ideological conditioning. And that's very, very similar rhetoric than what we see in the United States. In instance, for example, when an undocumented immigrant commits a crime here in the United States, you see very, very similar rhetoric.
4: Russia's President Putin says there's no point meeting Ukraine's Volodymyr Zelensky until the terms of a possible peace deal have been agreed. He was reacting to the Ukrainian president's offer to meet face to face. Mr. Putin also questioned what he called Kiev's reluctance to allow the Trump administration to serve as a guarantor of any eventual deal. President Zelensky said that Russia was choosing war again. World News from the BBC. Several leading diabetes researchers have been removed from a major medical conference in the United States after distributing material critical of the Trump administration's science policies. The incident took place on Friday at a meeting of the American Diabetes Association in New Orleans. Gigi Ann has more details.
8: The researchers were escorted out of the conference shortly before the director of the National Institutes of Health, Dr. Jay Bhattacharya, was scheduled to speak. They had been handing out copies of an article from the association's flagship journal, warning that cuts to federal research funding could damage progress in treating diabetes. The event organizers said the group had violated its code of conduct and were soon asked to stop distributing materials. But some of the scientists accused the association of censorship and said they feared growing political pressure on medical research.
4: Peru's left-wing presidential candidate says he wants respectful relations with the US ahead of Sunday's polarized runoff election after a fractured first round in April, whose results took months to confirm. Roberta Sanchez struck a moderate tone when asked about President Trump in a bid to reassure undecided voters and volatile markets. The sale of 80 Mexican artifacts has taken place in Colorado, despite Mexico's attempts to halt it. Mexico's National Institute of Anthropology and History said the objects were protected property. Ultimately, many of the lots failed to sell. The British actor Anthony Head has died at the age of 72. He found fame first in the 80s, advertising instant coffee and television, one of the best-known examples of serialised advertising. But he was perhaps best known as the librarian Rupert Giles in Buffy the Vampire Slayer, whom he portrayed in the 1990s. BBC News. This has been the BBC, live from London.
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They are the Spice Girls and Stop on Surf Radio. A very good morning to you. If you have just joined us, it's 14 minutes past 10. It is the Belvedere Saturday morning extravaganza with me, Andy Curtis, through until noon today. Maroon 5 kicked off the hour with Sugar, as they should do. What a great tune that is. Don't forget, after the news at 12 o'clock today, we've got 4 hours of great 80s tracks with a classic US Top 40 countdown, courtesy of Rick Dees and his cast of idiots. That's all later on. Hey, I spoke too soon. It must have been the song with rain in the title. It always happens to me. Whenever I play a song that's got the word rain in it, it starts raining, and it is raining in various parts of Hua Hin at the moment. Scattered light rain showers here and there. Certainly in at Surf Radio Towers, it's not pouring, but it's certainly dribbling around, and it's a little bit nasty. The high of 33 degrees today. It's going to be very humid and a bit damp. It may actually be some quite longer scattered thunderstorms and showers this afternoon. So just be aware, it is certainly very damp at the moment and may continue to be damp later. 32 degrees Celsius it is at the moment. The air quality index in Hua Hin, though, is good because the rains washed away all of the particulates. We hate particulates, don't we, boys and girls? Right, let's move on. We got loads of great music still to come, like this from 5 Seconds of Summer.

0: Classic tune there from Heart from the late 1980s, and There's the Girl. Before that, from last year, 5 Seconds of Summer, who are now officially the most successful Australian band in the US. Well done to them. That's a song called Start Over from last year. Brilliant stuff. 10:22 is the time. Saturday morning, the Belvedere Saturday morning extravaganza with Andy Curtis through until 12 o'clock. Just having a look at the Pineapple Valley Golf Club website. I do like it when companies make the effort to make their website look groovy. And theirs is really groovy. They've got drone shots all over the top of the Pineapple Valley Golf Club, both at dusk and during the day. It looks absolutely beautiful. And there are many things going on at Pineapple Valley. They've got their very own World Cup event. So let me give you the details of that, if I can find it. Oh, I can't find it now. Well, there's other stuff on it anyway. There's the Twilight Par 3 Golf Competition. That's coming up in June and July. The Monthly Eclectic starts next Wednesday. More details on their website, of course. There's also a pub quiz coming up on Thursday the 11th. No one's asked me to do that, though, so, you know, I am available for weddings, bar mitzvahs, and quiz nights. And the Pineapple Valley US Open 2026 is on Saturday the 20th of June. All details, all of this stuff, and a lovely picture of people wearing their pink t-shirts is on the pineapplevalleygolfclub.com. Well worth a look.
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song. It's DJ and producer Oliver Heldens featuring Annabelle England, who is a German singer, and very good she is too. Why hasn't she done more? That song called Deja Vu from 2021. Before that, Wham and Everything She Wants from 1985, which was originally the B-side of Last Christmas. There you go. And they flipped it over and re-released it. Very good. 10:32 is the time. It is the Belvedere Saturday morning extravaganza with me, Andy Curtis, here on Surf Radio Hua Hin. Now, just a quick reminder about the World Cup competition. 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Now, get ready for the biggest and coolest beach concert in Pak Nam Pran. I didn't know there was one. Well, now there is. Saturday, June the 20th at 24 Rye Beach in Pranbury, performances from Ocean Night Concert. Experience an unforgettable night with Silly Fools, Modern Dog, Urboit J, Paradox, Tattoo Colour, Bauklian, Burin and MVL. They are apparently very well-known Thai bands. Tickets are 999 baht online until June the 10th or 1290 baht at the gate. 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It's the Ocean Night Concert, where the beach meets the beat. Oh, love to have been at that meeting. So it is the Ocean Night Concert on 20th of June, Saturday at 24 Rye Beach. 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

some records are classified as radio songs that just sound incredible when you're listening to them on the radio. That's one of them. Counting Crows and Mr. Jones on Surf Radio's Saturday morning Belvedere breakfast mid-morning brunch extravaganza. For want of a better name. At 10:43 is the time. Before that, it was Huey Lewis and the News and Stuck With You. That's a great song too. Now, you know, I keep mentioning about what's going on Netflix, because I think Netflix is fab, and I spend a lot of time. I just have so much time on my hands, it's ridiculous. Give me a job. So I spent a lot of time going through all the documentaries on Netflix. I started watching the Rafa documentary about Rafael Nadal. Is it Rafael Nadal? The former clay court champ. He's won Roland Garros, the French Open, more times than anyone else in history. He's just a genius on clay, but he's had some terrible injuries over the years. I watched episode one and I had to stop three quarters of the way through because it was quite harrowing, the amount of injuries this guy's gone through. He's just turned 40 and has just retired from professional tennis. Hardly surprising, really. He had a massive hip problem a couple of years ago. He had a comeback after having been off for injury from this hip problem. He had a comeback in 2024 and he is now officially retired. But that's a wonderful documentary. Have a look at that. That's about sport. There's one about Liverpool Football Club coming up very soon as well, which I'm kind of looking forward to see. And there's also a brilliant documentary, three-part documentary. It does leave out some quite big chunks about her life, about Kylie Minogue. Talking of which, here's a song from the documentary.

0: brand new music from Kylie Minogue from that Netflix documentary called Kylie. Have a look at it if you're interested in her, basically. That's called Light Up. It's 10:48. It's Surf Radio and the Saturday morning Belvedere brunch breakfast morning show thing. I'm Andy Curtis with you through until 12 o'clock. The last hour on the way. After we take a break and play some tunes, then it's the news and then the last hour. Roxy Music next.
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It's 10:57. It was Roxy Music and Angel Eyes before that. Shall we visit the news from the BBC in London? Yes, let's do that. Taking us to news time, here's Bastille. This is the excellent Thelma and Louise.

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4: BBC News with Sue Montgomery. The Islamic Revolutionary Guard Corps in Iran says it's fired 7 ballistic missiles at the Gulf states, Kuwait and Bahrain, targeting US bases there. Earlier, the United States military attacked radar sites on Iran's southern coast after shooting down 4 Iranian drones headed towards the Strait of Hormuz. Tom Simons reports from Washington.
5: This is a ceasefire fraying at the edges. The latest round of claim and counterclaim began when US Central Command said 4 Iranian drones aimed at shipping had been shot down, and in response, American forces had attacked Iranian radar sites along the Strait of Hormuz. Iranian state media then claimed Iran had attacked what it called enemy bases in the region with missiles. The US said suggestions its 5th Fleet headquarters in Bahrain had been damaged were false.
4: Washington has confirmed that Iran's World Cup team has been granted visas to enter the US just 10 days before their first match in Los Angeles, despite the ongoing conflict. Iran negotiated a last-minute shift, moving the team's base from Arizona to Mexico. Mimi Swaby reports.
6: Earlier this week, the US Secretary of State, Marco Rubio, told lawmakers the US would not allow Iran's football delegation to include individuals linked to the Islamic Revolutionary Guards, a powerful branch of the Iranian armed forces. Several players in the Iranian squad have completed mandatory military service with the group. The Fars News Agency has reported that some members of the Iran team's technical and administrative staff are yet to receive their visas.
4: Several leading diabetes researchers have been removed from a major medical conference in the United States after distributing material critical of the Trump administration's science policies. The incident took place on Friday at a meeting of the American Diabetes Association. Gigi Ann has more details.
7: The researchers were escorted out of the conference shortly before the director of the National Institutes of Health, Dr. Jay Bhattacharya, was scheduled to speak. They had been handing out copies of an article from the association's flagship journal, warning that cuts to federal research funding could damage progress in treating diabetes. The event organizers said the group had violated its code of conduct and were soon asked to stop distributing materials. But some of the scientists accused the association of censorship and said they feared growing political pressure on medical research.
4: Russia's Nuclear Energy Corporation says a Ukrainian drone has deliberately struck engineers, demining an area near the Russian-occupied Zaporizhzhia nuclear power station, injuring at least 3 people. Earlier, the UN nuclear watchdog negotiated a temporary local ceasefire between Ukraine and Russia to allow repairs to a power supply line to the station. BBC News. Artifacts recovered from HMS Erebus, one of the ships at the centre of the ill-fated Franklin expedition, are going on display for the first time in Wales. The exhibition marks 200 years since the vessel was launched and explores one of maritime history's greatest mysteries. Here's Thomas Morgan.
8: HMS Erebus took part in some of the most important explorations of the 19th century before in 1845 setting off along with HMS Terror in search of the Northwest Passage, the elusive sea route linking the Atlantic to the Pacific via the Arctic. It never returned. Both ships became stuck in ice. After 2 years, 105 sailors tried to save themselves by walking across the frozen sea, but no one survived. The wreck was finally discovered 12 years ago.
4: A federal judge in the United States has ruled that a series of restrictions imposed last year by the Trump administration on legal immigration were unlawful. They were introduced following the shooting of National Guard members by an Afghan immigrant, but the judge said they threw the lives of countless immigrants living in America into legal limbo. Bolivia's President Rodrigo Paz has asked leaders and organizations blocking roads across the country not to let themselves be used by the former president Evo Morales, whom he accuses of financing the protests. Bolivia has been grappling with more than a month of blockades. The sale of 80 Mexican artifacts has taken place in the U.S. state of Colorado, despite attempts by Mexico's Ministry of Culture to halt the event. Mexico's National Institute of Anthropology and History said the objects were protected property. Many of the lots failed to sell or went for below the estimated value. BBC News. This has been the BBC, live from London.
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an hour ago exactly, it was raining. I don't know quite what it's doing where you are, but here at Surf Radio Towers, it has stopped. Although there could be scattered light rain showers expected throughout the day. Yeah, unfortunately, it's one of those. 33 degrees is the high expected for today. It's currently 33, so there you are. We're at the heat of the day already. The air quality index today, however, remains fabulous. It is a new category of air quality index on Surf Radio. Not just good, but fabulous. Right, let's keep going. We've got some groovy tunes to come. This is Peter Andre and Rock You Right.

0: Saturday morning, Belvedere extravaganza here on Surf Radio. I'm Andy Curtis. Hello, good morning to you. If you have just joined us, well, better late than never. It's nearly lunchtime now. Whitney Houston there, and I want to dance with somebody. No, it isn't. It's only 11:23. Peter Andre on Rock You Right before that, the first single released from his latest album, which also hasn't been released yet. Very good. Great stuff. Now, the Sam Royot Run is being held. It's the seventh time they've done this, exploring the village and passing the beach, it says here. It's on Sunday, June the 28th. Registration is already finished. So this is basically for your support. If you can go and follow along, that would be great. It is Sunday, June the 28th, Sam Royot Beach, Sam Royot District, Prachap Kirikan. The start and finish point is in front of the Disaster Prevention and Mitigation Centre, Region 4. Well, that's handy, just in case there's some kind of disaster. Not that I'm trying to tempt fate or anything. Dogs are also welcome to run, although it says here, please ensure they're kept under safe supervision. More details on the Surf Radio Hua Hin Facebook page. It's all there. You're going to have to scroll down, though, because it's that was posted in May when the registration was open. But the actual event itself is the Sam Royot Run 2026 on Sunday, June the 28th. Fabulous.
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They were a couple at the time, Shawn Mendes and Camila Cabello. They are not anymore. Or maybe they are again. I don't know. They're on and off like a light switch. And that's Senorita on Surf Radio. It is the Belvedere Saturday Morning Extravaganza with Andy until 12. We've got about 27 minutes to go because it's now 11:33. Santana with Michelle Branch and The Game of Love before that. What a great tune. All right, we're going to do two in a row. Then I've got a silly story for you. Meredith Brooks and Shania Twain on the way.

man, I feel like a woman. Not sure if that's a question or a statement. Before that, Meredith Brooks and Bitch, which comes from the movie What Women Want, which starred Helen Hunt and Mel Gibson. How do I know that? Because I watched the movie. Basically, because of the song. I was doing the breakfast show in Hong Kong on commercial radio, and that was one of our featured songs, Meredith Brooks. I thought, what on earth is that? Then I realized it came from a movie. Watched the movie and wish I could have got those 2 hours back. Anyway, let's move on. In America, in America, it's burger season, and according to a new survey, America's favorite burger topping is cheese, 67% of the people surveyed, followed by lettuce, 62%. So how many people do they interview? Like 348% people. Anyway, next is tomatoes, then ketchup, onions, pickles, mustard, bacon, avocado, fries, and eggs. Do you have any weird burger toppings? What about pineapple? I like pineapple. I'm actually one of those awful people that likes pineapple on pizza as well. I do apologize, pizza aficionados. Guido Campigotto, you know I'm talking about you.

0: What a great tune that is. It's definitely one for grooving and grooving and grooving to. That's Harry Styles' latest single called Dance No More. And talking of grooviness, don't forget, tonight between 7 and 10 o'clock, you can enjoy 3 hours of extended remixes, album versions, and some just very groovy tunes to help you get ready for a Saturday night. Pretty much like Funky Friday, which we do every Friday evening on the Drive Time Extravaganza between 6 and 8 p.m. And now a quick reminder to have a good look at pineapplevalleygolfclub.com. They've got loads of stuff going on throughout June. You don't have to necessarily be a member to take part in all the incredible events they've got going on. And while we're at it, have a look at belvedahuahin.com. If you're in the market for a brand new, beautiful villa, they have a new development called Belvedere Park Huahin, where some of these villas are just absolutely stunning. And the catchphrase is the art of natural living. The landscaping is quite spectacular as well. So that's belvedahuahin.com and pineapplevalleygolfclub.com for more info about what's going on. After the break, links.
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My Shoulder on Surf Radio and Lynx with You're Lying, a very funky tune from the early 1980s. 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
4: BBC News with Sue Montgomery. The Islamic Revolutionary Guard Corps in Iran says it's fired 7 ballistic missiles at the Gulf states, Kuwait and Bahrain, targeting U.S. bases there. It's threatened to close the Strait of Hormuz to gas and oil exports completely. Earlier, the United States military attacked radar sites on Iran's southern coast after shooting down 4 Iranian drones headed towards the Strait of Hormuz. It's the latest skirmish of the ongoing conflict between the two countries, as Tom Simons reports from Washington.
5: Donald Trump said in April the US had completely destroyed Iran's military. He repeated that claim in an interview with NBC News, but then went on to say a fifth of Iran's munitions had in fact remained intact.
6: They have some missiles, they have some drones. I would say percentage-wise, maybe 21-22% of their missiles. It's a lot of missiles.
5: The Iran conflict has now lasted more than 3 months. Pressed on why he hadn't secured a deal, he suggested this was a short period of time compared to other US wars, such as, he said, Vietnam, which lasted 19 years.
4: Washington has confirmed that Iran's World Cup team has been granted visas to enter the US just 10 days before their first match in Los Angeles amid the ongoing conflict. However, the Iranian Fars news agency reported that some members of the Iran team's administrative staff hadn't yet received their visas. Several leading diabetes researchers have been removed from a major medical conference in the US after criticizing the Trump administration's science policies. Here's Gigi An.
7: The researchers were escorted out of the conference shortly before the director of the National Institutes of Health, Dr. Jay Bhattacharya, was scheduled to speak. They had been handing out copies of an article from the association's flagship journal, warning that cuts to federal research funding could damage progress in treating diabetes. The event organizers said the group had violated its code of conduct and were soon asked to stop distributing materials. But some of the scientists accused the association of censorship and said they feared growing political pressure on medical research.
4: Russia's President Putin has rejected a proposal by his Ukrainian counterpart, Volodymyr Zelensky, to meet in person. Mr. Putin said there was no point until a peace deal was agreed. Vitaly Shevchenko is in Kyiv.
8: The offer that he made to Vladimir Putin to sit down, he's made those offers before. They didn't work then, they didn't work now. So I think Vladimir Zelensky will use this opportunity to tell the world that I've tried being constructive, I have suggested a peaceful way forward to him, he's refused. So what I need now is more help.
4: World News from the BBC. Peru's left-wing presidential candidate says he wants respectful relations with the US ahead of Sunday's polarized runoff election. Results from a fractured first round in April only got confirmed a month later. Roberto Sanchez is facing the right-wing candidate Keiko Fujimori in what's predicted to be a tight race. The sale of 80 Mexican artifacts has taken place in Colorado, despite attempts by Mexico to halt the event. The culture minister said heritage was not an object of profit. Many of the lots failed to sell or were undersold. Artifacts recovered from HMS Erebus, one of the ships at the centre of the ill-fated Franklin expedition, are going on display for the first time in Wales. The exhibition marks 200 years since the vessel set sail to look for a route linking the Atlantic and Pacific Oceans through the Arctic. It became trapped in ice and all the crew members died. The British actor Anthony Head has died aged 72. He was best known worldwide for playing the librarian Rupert Giles in Buffy the Vampire Slayer in the 1990s. Lisa Mazimba looks back at his life.
9: Into each generation, a slayer is born. One girl in all the world, a chosen one, one born with
10: the strength and skill to hunt the vampires.
11: Buffy the Vampire Slayer won Anthony Head millions of fans.
9: You've accepted your duty. You've slain vampires before.
11: The supernatural show was especially popular with teenagers, who strongly related to its metaphorical message that high school could be hell.
12: I ran out of coffee.
11: Smooth and suave, he first found fame in a series of adverts in the 1980s.
9: Will Goldblend be too good for your guests?
11: And in more recent years, his fan base crossed generations yet again with Ted Lasso. One of the most gifted and popular actors of his generation, he'll be sadly missed.
4: BBC News. This has been the BBC live from London.
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17: ์ And now here he is, strong enough to bend records with his bare hands, able to tell tall tales in a single breath. It's Super D's. Yes, Super D's. Strange visitor from another neighborhood with powers and abilities far below those of mortal male and female people, and who, disguised as Rick Dees, fights a never-ending battle for truth, justice,
18: and the pursuit of the number one hit. This is the weekly top 40, sizzling with summer hits. 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
19: My goodness.
18: Yep, yours on the weekly top 40 challenge. And the system's going to be here for a special in-studio visit. How about a weekly top 40 sure shot? This is it. A lot of calls for this already. The Whispers and Rocks.

0: night long.
1: How about that? The Whispers, originally calling themselves the Scott Brothers from Los Angeles. Our weekly top 40 sure shot, and already a ton of requests for that one. You got an itch for hit music this last weekend of June? Well, let's get into it. They're number 40 from the Cutting Crew. Their follow-up song, One for the Mockingbird.

played one more song. One for the Mockingbird. Four members calling themselves the Cutting Crew. They're out of London and currently crisscrossing the U.S. with their U.S. tour with the Bangles. Also, Huey Lewis and Starship have concerts with Cutting Crew this summer. A debut at number 40 on the countdown. Nothing but music, and here's number 39. His first album in 2.5 years, Bryan Adams and Hearts on.

top 40 countdown. Hearts on Fire, as Bryan Adams, the first artist confirmed for a huge Greenpeace concert. It's set for September 5th in Washington, D.C. If you're in the dark about what Greenpeace is, our own expert.

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0: That's enough out of you. And no, it's for environment. They do a good job, too. Greenpeace, number 39 on the countdown. And your chance at this gorgeous $2,500 Suzuki 230E Quad Runner. It's an ATV, an all-terrain vehicle, if you win the weekly Top 40 Challenge. And you got a shot at it coming up next.
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5: Rick Dees!
0: Ow! We're into the heat in the U.S. In fact, some of the hottest days of the year have been recorded all over the nation for June, and the days are already getting shorter in the Northern Hemisphere. How about the happy birthdays? If you're having one, way to go. You share it with Mick Jones of The Clash. He's 31 this weekend. Patti Smyth, formerly of Scandal, is 30. And speaking of 30s, here's number 38 from high above Sunset Strip in Hollywood, a split-level house with an incredible view, whirling, twirling, Stevie Nicks and Fleetwood Mac and Seven Wonders.

back seven wonders. And actually, the people who have called on the telephone have said the eighth wonder is actually understanding what she's singing in that song. We can't figure out what the words are. And it's a debut at number 38 on the weekly top 40. Here's number 37. You take a change of scenery for this guy from England to Tennessee. He's got a new life and a new wife, Eugenia. Four smash hits from one album, and you've got Steve Winwood. And see if you can pick up James Taylor on background vocals on this one. Back in the highlight.

0: Nothing but hits. The weekly top 40 countdown. Steve Winwood and Back in the High Life Again. That's the fourth release in a row to make it to the weekly top 40. And finally, the title song from the album is It. Back in the High Life. That's a debut at number 37. Okay, is anyone ready for a challenge right now?
1: Yeah!
0: Okay, this is it. The Suzuki 230E Quad Runner. This is a four-wheel, all-terrain vehicle. You can take it anywhere this summer, and it's perfect for fun. And how do you get it? Well, very simple. Listen to our mystery artist squealing and laughing off of several of her hits, and tell us who this is. Listen. All right. Who is that? Well, if you know, write the answer down, her name and your name on a postcard. Make sure you do include your telephone number. Send it to Rick D's Weekly Top 40 Challenge. And it's Box 196, Hollywood, California, 90078. Box 196, Hollywood, California, 90078. And what we do is pick a winner at random from all of the correct entries received by this coming Friday. You can, of course, enter as many times as you like. The contest is sponsored by D's Creations. And as always, we're going to play those mystery squeals and laughs coming up again later on the countdown for the Suzuki. Yay. How about this one to ponder? How do you tell if someone is falling in love with you? Ah, we'll reveal the answer next.
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0: A hot tip for summer romance. How to tell if someone is falling in love with you. According to Dr. Frederick Koenig, social psychology expert at Tulane University, this is it. Some surefire tip-offs to look for if a person is actually falling in love with you. If he or she agrees with everything you suggest, anything.
1: Come on down.
0: Anything. No. If he or she lights up when they spot you in a crowd of people and compliments you to excess.
5: You look.
0: What do you think?
5: Great.
0: All right. And how about this? Finally, he or she puts conversations on a personal level very quickly, revealing lots of personal information. Something like that. Remember those this summer. Number 36, Climax.

0: I'd still say yes.
1: No.
0: Yes. Yes, that's Climax.
1: I ain't got no time for you.
0: And this is Rick Dees. That's a weekly top 40 debut for Climax at number 36. And we got nonstop music from 5 West Coast girls, Climax, to 5 East Coast guys at number 35. Bon Jovi, Never Say Goodbye.

Yeah, that's the first of two this week from the Pretty Boys from Sayreville, New Jersey. Bon Jovi stalling at number 35 for the second week with Never Say Goodbye. Nothing but the biggest hits all over the U.S. this weekend. Five studio musicians from Nashville who formed a band and paid $34.50 for a name in the Name That Band contest. The name, Restless Heart. Change

0: I'd Still Be Loving You, Restless Heart with kind of that Eagles sound of the 70s, and selling pretty well on the country charts, too. That's the second week at number 34 for Restless Heart. And we have the highest debuting song on the weekly top 40 coming up next. It is Hot. But first,
1: outrageous
0: facts. These are facts that are
1: outrageous.
0: The black goop that forms around the neck of ketchup bottles. You've seen that black goopy stuff. It has the same consistency as Jerry Lewis's hair.
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0: Marty.
1: There's some thumping going on in Texas this weekend. It's the watermelon thump in Luling, Texas. Thumping watermelons right now. Have a great time. We're into the hits at number 33 on the countdown. Surface Happy.

Don't you know I'm so happy? That's David Conley, Bernard Jackson, David Townsend. Surface with the highest debuting song on the weekly top 40 at number 33. We got nothing but smash songs at number 32. How about this? Jennifer Rush teams with Elton John. Flames of Paradise.

0: The Weekly Top 40 Countdown. And Elton John finds another singing partner. This time, Jennifer Rush, a New York native and a graduate of the New York College of Music. She's living in Munich, Germany these days. And Elton gives her top billing on that song and also plays piano and does all the background vocals with Jennifer. Up 4 to number 32 on the Weekly Top 40 Countdown. This is your friend Rick Dees. And Janet Jackson beats her brother. We'll talk about that next.
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6: BBC News with Danielle Yawovietska. The Islamic Revolutionary Guards Corps in Iran says it's fired seven ballistic missiles at the Gulf states, Kuwait and Bahrain, targeting US bases. It's criticized what it called mischief by the United States. Earlier, the US military attacked radar sites on Iran's southern coast after shooting down four Iranian drones headed towards the Strait of Hormuz. More details from Tom Simons in Washington.
7: This is a ceasefire fraying at the edges. The latest round of claim and counterclaim began when US Central Command said four Iranian drones aimed at shipping had been shot down, and in response, American forces had attacked Iranian radar sites along the Strait of Hormuz. Iranian state media then claimed Iran had attacked what it called enemy bases in the region with missiles. The US said suggestions its Fifth Fleet headquarters in Bahrain had been damaged were false.
6: The founder of India's cockroach junta party, Abhijit Dibka, has arrived in Delhi to lead a protest in the capital, taking the country's largest online youth movement to the streets for the first time. It wants the resignation of the federal education minister over irregularities, including exam paper leaks. Azadeh Moshiri is at the protest.
8: The cockroach junta party may have started out as a joke, according to the founder, Abhijit Dibka, but it's now seeking to become a protest movement. Mr. Dibka has travelled all the way from the United States, where he studies, to Delhi, and received permission to hold a peaceful protest at a designated area. I'm there now, and while there is a crowd of supporters and journalists that has formed, and there are more than 1,000 police officers that have been deployed in the city, the numbers don't reflect a movement with tens of millions of followers, at least not yet.
6: The British government has rejected the intervention by America's vice president over the murder of Henry Novak by a British-born Sikh man. J.D. Vance blamed the white teenager's murder on a mass invasion of migrants. There's been an outcry in Britain over footage of the dying young man being handcuffed and arrested by police after his killer falsely accused him of a racist attack. But the Prime Minister's office accused the vice president of seeking to stir up division. With more, here's Ian Watson.
9: Although Downing Street didn't mention J.D. Vance by name, they said that in recent days we've seen people trying to interfere in our democracy. Quite strong words there for an ally. And seeking to stir up division on our streets. Of course, we saw actual disturbances just a few days ago in Southampton where the murder took place. Number 10, Downing Street, the Prime Minister's office also invoked the Novak family, Henry's family, saying that they're grieving and they did not want his death to be used to create further division, hatred or tension. And our politics, they said, should bring people together even in the most terrible of circumstances. That's who we are as a country.
6: World news from the BBC. Several leading diabetes researchers have been removed from a major medical conference in the US after distributing material critical of the Trump administration's science policies. Friday's incident took place at a meeting of the American Diabetes Association. The association's flagship journal had criticized what it called the administration's disproven theories on vaccines. The Palestinian Health Ministry says a seven-month-old baby has been killed in the occupied West Bank after the Israeli military opened fire. The parents were also wounded during the attack. It was reported that IDF soldiers shot a vehicle near Tel Rameida, south of the city of Hebron. Since the war in Gaza broke out in October 2023, more than 1,000 Palestinians in the West Bank have been reported killed. The sale of 80 Mexican artefacts is taking place in Colorado, despite attempts by Mexico to halt the event. The Mexican culture minister said that heritage was not an object of profit. Many of the lots failed to sell or were undersold. Artefacts from the ill-fated voyage of HMS Erebus to the Arctic are to go on display for the first time to mark the 200th anniversary of the ship's launch. Built in southwest Wales in 1826, Erebus helped shape the map of the known world. Thomas Morgan takes up the story.
10: In 1845, Erebus, along with HMS Terror, set off in search of the Northwest Passage, the elusive sea route linking the Atlantic to the Pacific via the Arctic. But it never returned. Both ships became stuck in ice, stories circulated of a struggle for survival and even cannibalism. After 2 years, with 24 already dead, 105 sailors tried to save themselves by walking across the frozen sea. No one survived. The wreck was finally discovered 12 years ago in the Canadian Arctic.
6: And that's the latest BBC News.
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0: From Hollywood, where you don't water plants, you avion them. This is the Weekly Top 40. 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Thank you for having us on loud right now. How about Baltimore's best, B104, Means Music, WPZD, the electric FM Z103 in Cheraw, South Carolina is counting them down right now. And we're at number 31. Now here's the question. What is short on the left and long on the right? Answer, Janet Jackson's new hairdo. And here she is with the pleasure principle.

0: Janet Jackson.
1: Ooh-wee, so tough.
2: The Pleasure Principle, up 7 to number 31 on the weekly Top 40. And who is at number 30? What's it to you? Yeah, this man here, 24-year-old ex-beach rat from Pacific Palisades, Robbie Neville.

0: My Broken Heart Boy, the Jets, 8 members, and that's their third hit in a row from the weekly top 40, and Beverly Hills Cop 2, the soundtrack, and they're up 11. That's a big jump for them, up to number 29 on the countdown. Now, what artist on the countdown who has a hit this weekend owes the Swedish government $16,000? We're not supposed to tell you, but we will anyway, coming up next. And the phone, let me get... weekly top 40.
1: Hello, hello, help me, please.
0: Well, we'll try to help you. Can we play a song for you or something?
1: Yes, hi, Rick. Oh, boy, I'll tell you, buddy. Just listen to me here. I am really ticked off.
0: This sounds like they said it was Carl on the phone.
1: Look, it's me. Who the hell do you think it is?
0: You're ticked off.
1: Well, I got caught fooling around the other night, and I have never been so ticked off.
0: You were caught fooling around, uh-oh.
1: Well, I'll tell you what's going on. I'm seeing this lovely young thing, you know.
0: Mm-hmm.
1: And I was out there at her house the other night, and in the middle of everything, her husband comes home.
0: Uh-oh.
1: But that's not what ticked me off.
0: What did?
1: So, anyway, immediately, I crawl out the window and hang out the window ledge. Just, you know, I'm hanging by the ledge there, you know.
0: Oh, boy.
1: Guy comes into the room. First thing he does is slam the window shut right on my fingers.
0: Ow.
1: But that's not what ticked me off.
0: Really?

0: See, then I let out a yell, and he comes over and sees me there at the window, starts hitting me on my head with his shoe. Mm-hmm. But that's not what kicked me off. Then, Rick, he goes into the bathroom and fills up a pail of ice water and comes over and dumps it all over me, but that's not what ticked me off.
1: Wait a minute, Carl. Well, then what did tick you off?
0: I look down and I'm only 2 feet off the ground. I don't need it. Rick D's, the weekly
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1: June 1987, and what was happening 17 years ago? Do you remember what the top three songs were? You're pretty good in music if you do. Number three was Ball of Confusion by The Temptations. At number two on the charts, Three Dog Night, and Mama Told Me Not to Come. Number one,

17 years ago, that's the way Michael Jackson sounded, and The Love You Save, and he's still making number ones 17 years later. In fact, Michael's new album is supposed to be out right now, but it's not. Here's number 28 from Europe and Rock the Night.

The weekly top 40 countdown. Europe and rock the night. They owe some money, $16,000, to the Swedish government. Joey Tempest, their lead singer, will clear his name with the Swedish government if he will pay that because he failed to report for military service, and a huge fine is awaiting him in Sweden as we speak. Joey, you bad boy. Number 28 for the second week in a row for Europe. And number 27 right here. Happy belated birthday to this guy. He turned 24 2 days ago. And the birthday present? A hit for George Michael. I want your sex. Nothing.

0: come on.
1: George Michael and I Want Your Sex. It's up 6 to number 27 on the countdown. What do we have for you coming up? What do Heather Locklear and Vanity have in common? And let me just stop the show for a second. Someone has tried to fool us, and we're just not going to be fooled. Are we going to be fooled on this show?
2: No way.
1: They tried to fool us into thinking that Bon Jovi and Bon Jovi were the same things. And there's a Bon Jovi concert happening here this weekend. No, we're not going to promote that. They sent us a tape. And this is what we're talking about. When people try to fool us, these ad agencies and these people, just listen to this.
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1: Could we have a huge cheer for the 41st anniversary of the bikini this weekend?
13: Yes!
1: Yes, sirree. The man who invented the bikini, Louis Riard, described the bikini in France as two triangles of nothing.
14: Nothing else feels like.
1: Get him off the show. Would you get him out of here? Man, oh man. Here's number 26 on the countdown. Santa Barbara, the perfect place to find bikinis, and this man right here, Kenny Loggins. Yeah.

solo top 10 smash for Kenny Loggins. Now down 13 to number 26 this weekend. It's number 25. Only two rock acts have debuted with top five albums since 1980. Bruce Springsteen did it, and these guys right here have done it. Motley Crue and Girls

That's Motley Crue, Girls, Girls, Girls. And Tommy Lee is married to Heather Locklear, the guy who was singing lead. You know, the one that, and the actress. They live on Wells Drive in Tarzana. They live in California. Is that general enough? Up 5 to number 25 on the countdown. Here's number 24.

0: Billy Idol, and nothing can stop that rebel rocker except maybe asbestos. Well, Superman had kryptonite that stopped him, and now asbestos stopped Billy Idol. Because of the asbestos in Madison Square Garden, they had to remove the asbestos, which is an insulation material, and they canceled at 3 o'clock the day of the concert, Billy Idol. You can imagine how happy his fans were. He's up 1 to number 24 on the weekly top 40. How does a man undress in front of his mate the sexy way? We'll talk about it next.
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0: The latest articles are out this week, and here's the big one from the doctors. How do you undress for your mate? And this first weekend, we'll talk about men. How to undress for your mate. Well, here's what you do. Stand up, don't sit down, and slow hands are best. Start taking things off easy. Give a playful peek. Let your shirt open slowly, then slowly unbutton the shirt. Suck in your stomach when it's time to take the shirt off, and don't let the gut hang over your pants. Finally, these are doctors recommending this, by the way. This is not me. These are doctors. Never sit down when you take off your shoes and socks, even if you have to fall over because of lack of balance. It's not sexy to sit down when you take your shoes and socks off. And finally, never laugh. Never look like a dog in pain while you're taking off your necktie. And the results will be astonishing, okay? How about that, ladies?
7: Huh? Okay, thanks much.
0: Back to the countdown. This is Rick Dees and nothing but hits this last week.

Yay! The weekly top 40 countdown with Chris and GP Partland, the Partland brothers, who started singing at the ages of 6 and 7. Their mom taught them to sing "A Hard Day's Night" by the Beatles, and now they're up one to number 23 on the weekly top 40 countdown. Thank you for being here. I promise nothing but hits like this one at number 22 from Bon Jovi, "Wanted Dead or Alive."

0: On a steel horse I ride. I'm wanted dead or alive. Bon Jovi, bound for Portland, Oregon right now. On Monday and Tuesday, they're going to be playing in Portland. And the view of the stage will not be blocked by amplifiers or other bulky sound equipment. They promise that nothing goes between them and the audience. And that's why so many people show up for the Bon Jovi experience. 10 weeks on the countdown, and they're down 12 to number 22 with that one. Well, we've got some hot music coming up, and it's always fun to call somebody on the weekly Top 40 Challenge. It's ringing right now in Pensacola. Let's see what's going on here.
1: Hello?
0: Calling for Amy Maddox, please.
1: Yes, sir.
0: Amy Maddox.
1: Yes.
0: Rick Dees in Hollywood.
1: Oh, really?
0: Yes.
1: Oh, this is awesome.
0: I'm calling you on the weekly Top 40 Challenge. Are you ready, Amy?
1: Yes.
0: Well, great. Well, you go to school where?
1: Escambia High School.
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1: Yep.
0: Well, you sent us a beautiful card from Pensacola, and we played a mystery song for you. We need the artist and the title. And let's roll it again for you one more time. Here we go. Okay, what is that?
1: It's I Will Survive by Gloria Gaynor.
0: Is she right? Yeah! All right. Way to go, Amy. You won the weekly Top 40 Challenge.
1: All right.
0: It's a great Florida weekend for winning, and we have in the sun for you a year supply of Band of Soleil products. They're the best. How about this? A Sony Watchman TV. Oh. Also, there's a portable radio and cassette player involved with this. Oh. And a crisp new $100 bill.
1: Oh. That's too awesome.
0: Hey, Amy, you go to school at where?
1: Escambia High School.
0: Well, tell everybody that you won on the weekly Top 40 Challenge. And thank you so much for listening to the countdown.
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4: BBC News with Danielle Yawovetska. The founder of India's cockroach junta party, Abhijit Dibka, has arrived in Delhi to lead a protest in the capital, taking the country's largest online youth movement to the streets for the first time. It wants the resignation of the Federal Education Minister over irregularities, including exam paper leaks. Azadeh Moshiri is at the protest.
5: The cockroach junta party may have started out as a joke, according to the founder, Abhijit Dibka, but it's now seeking to become a protest movement. Mr. Dibke has travelled all the way from the United States, where he studies, to Delhi and received permission to hold a peaceful protest. I'm there now, and while there is a crowd of supporters and journalists that has formed, and there are more than 1,000 police officers that have been deployed in the city, the numbers don't reflect a movement with tens of millions of followers, at least not yet. It's clear, though, that the cockroach junta party is no longer just an internet meme, but has crossed into the physical realm.
4: The Islamic Revolutionary Guard Corps in Iran says it's fired 7 ballistic missiles at the Gulf states Kuwait and Bahrain, targeting US bases. It's criticised what it called mischief by the United States and threatened to close the Strait of Hormuz to gas and oil exports completely. Earlier, the US military attacked radar sites on Iran's southern coast after shooting down 4 Iranian drones. Our Middle East correspondent Sebastian Usher.
6: Iran's Revolutionary Guards claimed that they were targeting enemy bases, meaning US bases, in the Gulf after the US strikes. So yes, it's a flare-up, but you know, the messaging that we're getting certainly from Washington and from President Trump is that he doesn't want this to overturn any moves, and you know, we can't be sure how far they've actually got towards reaching at least a preliminary deal with Iran.
4: The Lebanese army says several of its troops have been killed in an Israeli airstrike on a military vehicle in the south. One was an officer. Israel has continued to attack targets it claims are linked to the Iranian-backed Hezbollah militants, despite a ceasefire having been agreed on Wednesday. Several leading diabetes researchers have been removed from a major medical conference in the United States after distributing material critical of the Trump administration's science policies. It happened at a meeting of the American Diabetes Association in New Orleans. Gigi Ahn reports.
7: The researchers were escorted out of the conference shortly before the director of the National Institutes of Health, Dr. Jay Bhattacharya, was scheduled to speak. They had been handing out copies of an article from the association's flagship journal, warning that cuts to federal research funding could damage progress in treating diabetes. The event organizers said the group had violated its code of conduct and were soon asked to stop distributing materials. But some of the scientists accused the association of censorship and said they feared growing political pressure on medical research.
4: BBC World News.
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12: 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Here's number 21 from Gloria Estefan, and I'm telling you something. This lady and this band, Miami Sound Machine, have a rhythm groove.

rhythm is gonna get you. Gloria Estefan, Miami Sound Machine. And by the way, it was not Gloria's idea to put her name in front of the group. She says she was embarrassed when she saw the album cover, but it was a group decision, so she'll go along with it. But she wants it to be Miami Sound Machine. Let's keep up the hits. This is number 20 on the weekly Top 40 Countdown. A practicing mime. He's Bono Hewson, and he does some of the mime on stage when he performs with U2. This is new from U2. I still haven't found

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I guess they'd be tied with Genesis for that honor. U2 and I Still Haven't Found What I'm Looking For. Up 12. It's number 20 on the weekly Top 40 Countdown. The Nylons have number 19.

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7: Remember, at noon on Wednesday this year, 1987, will be half over, okay?
8: My heart's beating so hard right now, it's ready to pop out of my skin.
7: Well, just settle down. You got half a year left. Attention, Vaughn Hall, Donna Rice, and Tammy Baker. If you ladies are listening, this man is offering you a spot singing backup with his band. Just give Eddie Money a call. He's serious about it. He's got number 18, too.

Eddie Money. He's got three hits off of the album now and a sold-out concert tonight in the U.S. He's up one to number 18 with Endless Nights. We got nothing but hits on the weekly Top 40. Rick Dees with a blonde hair, big, full, sensuous lips. It's Kim Wilde.

You keep me hanging on. That's Kim Wilde with her mean version of the Diana Ross song back in the 60s. Then Vanilla Fudge did it in the early 70s. Now Kim's got that former top 10 hit down this week, 10 to number 17 on the weekly top 40. This is the place where you find nothing but hits every weekend. The weekly top 40 countdown. Number 16, Howard, Chetwood, Jackson, Burgess, Decker. It's just easier, they say, to say the name of the group, and it is To Pow, Heart and Soul.

0: apostrophe P as in Paul, A-U. And you can look to Carol Decker as the mastermind behind that group with her flaming red hair. Up four to number 16 on the countdown. Who would most men like to spend a night with? Well, let's talk about that coming up next. And the phone is ringing in Detroit right now. Let's see if George Hardnett is there, ready for the weekly Top 40 Challenge.
1: Hello?
0: Calling for George Hardnett?
1: Yes, this is.
0: George, this is Rick Dees in Hollywood.
1: Ah, great. It's, how you doing?
0: I'm doing great this weekend. It's the weekly Top 40 Challenge. I bet you can feel it, can't you?
1: Mm-hmm.
0: What's going on in Detroit this weekend? Everything?
1: Oh, not much. It's really hot.
0: We're going to make it even hotter for you, George, on the weekly Top 40 Challenge, because this is showtime.
1: Ah!
0: Okay, let's do this. We're gonna replay the mystery song for you. This is just a little piece of music, and we need the artist and the title. So here we go. What is that, George?
1: The Boys of Summer.
0: Uh-huh.
1: By Don Henley.
0: Yeah!
2: Right.
0: That is right.
1: Ah, great.
0: Are you ready for this, George? How about the prize is a trip for two to Saint-Tropez.
2: That is nice.
0: Yes. Courtesy of Bain de Soleil. These are the people that love that Saint-Tropez tan. They're going to send you to Saint-Tropez. Look on the map, you'll see this is some incredible prize from Detroit. And you're listening on what radio station?
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1: Yes, indeed.
0: All hits all the time.
1: Mm-hmm.
0: Hey, George, my pleasure. Congratulations.
1: Thank you very much.
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0: The probing question is here. Who would most men like to spend the night with? Who do you think? Well, Fast Lane magazine did a poll of thousands of U.S. males between the ages of 25 and 35 years of age. And the top three... Number three, Cybill Shepherd.
9: She's a tramp!
0: Wait a minute, hold on. Number two, there's a tie for number two between Raquel Welch and Heather Locklear.
9: She's a tramp!
0: Would you stop? Come on. Number one, the woman most men want to spend the night with, Nancy Reagan. This is exact. Most men said that. Mr. President, can you please?
10: Sit on it.
0: Well, this is number 15, level 42. Lessons in Love.

40 Countdown. A smash. Level 42, world known, is becoming real hot in the U.S. and Lessons in Love. It's down one this week to number 15 on the countdown. We've got your favorite music. Number 14 from the steps of Constitution Hall in Philadelphia. That's where they'll be next Saturday. That's where this man's going to be in performance for the 200th anniversary of the U.S. Constitution. It's a big satellite hookup with Willie Nelson and Jeffrey Osborne and Bruce Hornsby right here. Every Little Kiss.

0: right out of Australia. It's Crowded House. They've been really crowded on their tour bus these days. 10 people, 2 VCRs, video cassette recorders, 2 stereo systems, 8 bunks, a microwave, the den where you can always find, well, anything on the Crowded House bus these days. They're up 5. That's number 13 on the weekly top 40. We got some big hits coming up, including a 24-year-old who turned his favorite song from high school into a big hit on the countdown this weekend. We've got the giveaway?
1: Yes.
0: Oh, great, great. We're supposed to call out with a huge prize right now, and the name on the list is Candy Plastique. So.
2: Hello?
0: Yes, this is Rick Dees calling for Candy Plastique.
2: Yes, that's me.
0: Candy, you are one of our lucky winners.
2: I won. Oh, let me tell everybody, I won.
0: Candy, you sent...
2: Oh, thank you.
0: You sent us a card to the Weekly Top 40, and we drew your name, and you have won.
2: Oh, I'm so excited. I'm so glad. Well, thank you. I'll talk to you later. Bye-bye.
0: Hello? I didn't... Weekly Top
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0: Heads up, this is the weekend of the National Tobacco Spitting Contest. Yeah.
1: Yee-haw.
0: Being held on the Billy John Crumpton Farm. This is in Raleigh, North Carolina. And yes, the National Tobacco Spitting Champ will be crowned maybe as we speak right now. We're back into the hits. Here's number 12, the former Herbert Alpert from Bancroft Junior High School in L.A. He, of course, has shortened it to Herb. His lead singer is Janet Jackson. Diamond.

That is the groove. Jimmy Jam and Terry Lewis out of Minneapolis put down that groove. The vocals are put down by Janet Jackson and Lisa Keith. Then Herb Alpert comes in with his horn, and you've got Diamonds, A Girl's Best Friend. It's down six this week. It's number 12 on the weekly top 40 countdown. Here is number 11 as we're one away from the top 10. 24-year-old remembers his favorite song in high school and recuts it. He's got a hit. His name is Brian Canham, Pseudo Echo with Funky Town.

0: Come on with me. Let's go down to Funky Town. They turned that one-hit wonder for Lip Sync back in 79 into a remake, and it's doing pretty well. Up to number 11 on the countdown this weekend. We have the top 10 coming right up next. But first,
1: these sleeves.
0: Well, boss, do you have it?
2: Yes, sir.
0: All right, hand me that one right there. This is the sleaziest stuff we can find for this weekend.
2: Yes.
0: Yes. Madonna has locked Sean Penn out of their bedroom. Now, this is what we heard. Sean repeatedly showed up at odd hours of the morning and the evening without an excuse. And to make up to Madonna, Sean reportedly bought her a brand new $60,000 Mercedes. It was not enough. Now, this Mercedes is customized. It comes complete with white leather seats and hair under the fenders.
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6: BBC News with Danielle Jaworzyńska. Police in Delhi have tightened security ahead of a rally of the Cockroach Junta Party, or CJP. It's the first time that India's largest online youth movement is taking to the streets. Azadeh Moshiri is at the protest.
7: The Cockroach Junta Party may have started out as a joke, according to the founder, Abhijit Dibke, but it's now seeking to become a protest movement. Mr. Dibke has travelled all the way from the United States, where he studies, to Delhi and received permission to hold a peaceful protest. I'm there now. And while there is a crowd of supporters and journalists that has formed, and there are more than 1,000 police officers that have been deployed in the city, the numbers don't reflect a movement with tens of millions of followers, at least not yet. It's clear, though, that the Cockroach Junta Party is no longer just an internet meme, but has crossed into the physical realm.
6: The Islamic Revolutionary Guard Corps in Iran says it's fired 7 ballistic missiles at the Gulf states Kuwait and Bahrain, targeting US bases. Earlier, the US military attacked radar sites on Iran's southern coast after shooting down 4 Iranian drones headed towards the Strait of Hormuz. The Lebanese army says several of its troops have been killed in an Israeli airstrike on a military vehicle in the south. Israel has continued to attack targets it claims are linked to the Iranian-backed Hezbollah. The militant group has called the terms of the truce a surrender. The Lebanese Minister of Culture, Ghassan Salameh, spoke to the BBC about the current stage of negotiations.
8: It was an agreement that was snatched at the very last moment after 2 days of negotiations. A complex agreement where there is a ceasefire, but not complete one. But the Hezbollah has never been against the principle of negotiation as such. And therefore, we may have a pursuit of this interaction between the Lebanon and Israel under American mediation next June 22nd.
6: As St. Petersburg hosts the final day of Russia's International Economic Forum, the local governor has said the city came under Ukrainian drone attack overnight. Vitaly Shevchenko has the latest.
9: The governor of St. Petersburg, Alexander Beglov, says the city came under a large-scale drone attack. For the first time since the start of the war, he urged local residents to stay indoors. Separately, movement on 2 key roads linking Russia and occupied parts of Ukraine has been restricted following a campaign of Ukrainian drone strikes targeting Russian logistics. The Moscow-installed authorities in the occupied Luhansk region banned bus and coach services on the two motorways and urged local residents not to use them for security reasons.
6: You're listening to the World News from the Beat. This has been the BBC live from London.
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You are taking me to the point of no return. That's Exposé, and hats off to Louis Martinet. He produces that song, and he produces Jermaine Stewart. He's the man behind that sound. Way to go, Louis. Up 5 to number 10 on the countdown. This is the Weekly Top 40, and Smokey Robinson is very familiar with Top 10 hits. Here's the latest on Compact.

0: just to see her. Smokey Robinson, who is so famous that he's the subject of a new hit from the group ABC from London. The song's called When Smokey Sings. He's got his own hit. It's up 2 to number 9 on the countdown this weekend. We've got a special surprise. Our in-studio guest just popped in. David Frank, Mike Murphy, The System is here.
1: Yeah, all right. Yay.
0: You guys are from New York. How did you guys meet?
2: Well, the New York music scene, you know, is very close. I mean, you usually run into people at least once every week. And Mike and I just met there, you know, in our travels between studios and performances and things like that.
3: Yeah, we met in a small club in New York called JP's. And it was really, I don't know, the first time we met, it was like, how you doing? I'm so-and-so, you're so-and-so, good to meet you. It was really uneventful. But then later on, about 2 or 3 months later, we got together and worked on a song in one day. Went into the recording studio the next day, recorded it, mixed it. The next morning, I took it up to Atlantic Records, whom I had been hanging around since I was a young kid. I have a friend there who used to let me come up and hang around with Aretha Franklin and Mick Jagger and all these people. I was just a little kid. And so I went to him, and he made a lacquer for me of the tape that we had just made, and I took it over to Atlantic Records and played it for a guy named Jim Delahant, who then called Jerry Greenberg, and he listened to it and said, "You got a deal. By the way, what's the name of the band?" And I was like,
2: Right, and we didn't have
3: you know,
2: any name.
3: Mick and Dave, you know. So we came up with this name, The System.
0: Mm-hmm.
3: And after the success of the 12-inch, they said, "Well, why don't you guys go in and make another 12-inch since the first one was so successful? We said, no. We want to make an album. And so we finally worked things out so that we could make an album. We went into the studio, and in one night, in about 3 hours, we wrote a song called You Are In My System, which went on to be a huge hit. Robert Palmer covered it, and we've just really survived for the last 4 years on that one song.
0: Until this one right here, though, guys. Come on. This is number 8 on the countdown. Any special requests, guys?
3: Y'all gonna play Don't Disturb This Groove, huh?
0: Yeah.

0: That's David Frank and Nick Murphy, our special in-studio guests this weekend. The latest for them on the weekly Top 40 Countdown. The number one wedding request song coming up next. And wait a minute, phone for me again?
1: Yes, yeah.
0: The celebrity line is ringing. Hello?
2: Rick?
0: Yes?
2: It's Sean. Sean Penn.
0: Sean Penn.
2: Yeah.
0: Sound like you're outside in the ocean or something.
2: Yeah, I'm calling from a payphone here in Malibu.
0: You're not calling from your home?
2: No.
0: I'm sorry, Sean. I'm not trying.
2: Yeah, she threw me out again.
0: Madonna threw you out?
2: Yeah, listen to me.
0: Okay.
2: I changed my mind. I don't want you to play any Madonna songs now, okay?
0: Well, wait a minute. Just yesterday you were calling saying to play them all exclusively.
2: Well, I know, but it's different. Listen to what I want you to do, okay? I want you to take a black marker, and I want you to draw a mustache, an eye patch on her face on every album, and then I want you to fling them out the window one by one.
0: Sean, I don't know. You might have been up all night or something.
2: Well, no, that's true. And I just knew that there was going to be trouble from the start, because at the wedding, her family was throwing rice.
0: Yeah.
2: And my family was throwing bricks.
0: I'm not going to do that to the. I'm not going to do that to the album.
2: You have to do it.
0: I'm not going to do that to the album.
2: Rick, I don't want to get into it with you again.
0: No,
2: okay?
0: No, no, I'm not trying to get into it with you. I said
2: Rick,
0: I'm not going to.
2: Shut up, Rick. And
0: don't tell me to shut up, please. I said don't.
2: Rick,
0: I said Sean.
2: Shut up.
0: I'm not going to listen to you. Listen.
2: Shut up. And
0: I'm not.
2: Shut up, Ricky. Shut up.
0: He's going off again. Listen.
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Nothing like getting right into the most requested song on the countdown this weekend. This is the one that everybody's choosing for their weddings this June. Get into it. If you know somebody getting married, Atlantic Star.

Atlantic Star, featuring the beautiful Barbara Weathers on lead vocals. And on stage, Barbara prefers her all-white clothes, the long hair. Off stage, she's got dark blue as her favorite color. Former number one hit, and it's down three, number seven this week on the countdown. This is the weekly top 40 with nothing but hits, and let's play them nonstop. Number six from Kenny G, Songbird.

0: The weekly top 40 countdown. Kenny G, formerly of Barry White's Love Unlimited Orchestra from 14 years ago, their sax soloist, on his own right now in the countdown, up 2 to number 6 this weekend. Okay, are you ready for the challenge one more time now?
1: Yeah, come on.
0: Okay, the weekly top 40 has for you a $2,500 Suzuki Quad Runner ATV. It's yours if you can name the mystery artist from Squeals and Laughs. Okay, who is this? Okay, you know that person? From music, of course. Well, if you know that person, put her name on a postcard along with yours and, of course, your telephone number, because we've got to call you if you win. 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
0: A huge cheer this weekend, please, for the National Association of Left-Handed Golfers.
7: Yeah.
0: They're meeting this week in Scottsdale, Arizona.
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0: We're into the top five on the countdown. Over $100 million at the box office already. And the third hit from the soundtrack, it's Beverly Hills Cop 2 and Bob Seger with Shakedown.

Hey, you're busted. Shakedown, takedown. Bob Seger, after 20 years of making hits, has got another one. That's top five material. Up four this weekend to number five on the weekly top 40. This is number four, Genesis in Scotland this weekend with the last song they're going to do on stage in Scotland. This is it, Into

0: Genesis on the weekly Top 40 Countdown. And way to go, guys. They have donated over the last few weeks $100,000 as a group to the Save the Children Fund all over the world. Generous Genesis down one to number four after 3 weeks at number three. Yes, the number one song is coming right up. And also,
1: news of the beat.
0: Right now, according to the Red Bluff Daily News, the National Democratic Party has announced that when their national convention rolls around next year, Gary Hart will be in charge of the hospitality suite.
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0: The Weekly Top 40. Happy birthday, Captain Kangaroo. The captain is 60 this weekend, Bob Keeshan. And if you're having your birthday, way to go. It's also the same weekend that 11 years ago, the Air Force and Coast Guard Academies in the U.S. went co-ed. And here's number three from our co-ed band, Heart.

Dan and Nancy Wilson. That's Hearts, a weekly top 40 countdown, and they will not be alone over the next 12 months. They have their world tour beginning in Portland this weekend, up two to number three on the weekly top 40. This is Rick Dees with the second most popular song in the U.S. this weekend, Lisa, Lisa, the avowed vegetarian with Cult Jam.

0: I'm going to love you from head to toe. Lisa Velez out of New York with cult jammers Mike Hughes and Alex Mosley. Alex goes by his nickname of Spanador, which is a Brazilian word for feather duster. Have you got this?
1: Oh, that's so deep.
0: They were number one last week. They're number two this week. And yes, that means we've got a brand new number one song coming up. But first of all, Make It or Break It. Some guys sending this tape to us, and this is not Madonna. This is La Prima Donna.

This is it. The number one song in the nation right now. And it started out just like this at 15. The most young ladies are getting their driver's permit. She was singing in her mother's nightclub act. She paid bills with money from modeling jobs. She was invited to sing behind Chaka Khan, Lou Rawls, Teddy Pendergrass, and the offers from the record company started pouring in. It happened just like that. Her debut album stayed at number one for 13 weeks. 3 number one hits off of that album. 2 years later, she's back with another album and already a number one song. The first hit from the second album for Whitney Houston. Already number one. I Want to Dance with Somebody.

0: Hey, let's dance.
1: I want to dance with somebody. Somebody who loves me. That's 7 weeks on the countdown, already number one. And the fourth number one smash for Whitney Houston. Up one from last week. And congratulations, Whitney, who is taking a pause from her rigorous concert rehearsal today to catch up on the weekly Top 40. We've been told by our weekly Top 40 spies that Whitney is listening right now. So break a leg, Whitney. This is the weekly Top 40, and this is the way it goes. The 40 most sizzling hits all over the U.S., produced by Paul Joseph, written by Danny Lemos, Lon Whelan, Diane Dalby. Thank you, Paul Polanski Liebeskind, and Reggie Yo Man Collins for the help in editing. Our production team is Nick Vestudo, Dennis Clark, Linda Sanchez, Wally Clark, Julie Dees in these amazing voices as Dr. Rude and so many people. The Weekly Top 40 comes to you from DIR Radio Network, a division of Lorimar. 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
7: BBC News with Danielle Yawowiecka. The leader of India's new youth movement, the Cockroach Junta Party, has told its first rally in Delhi that the government can delete their posts but not their presence. Abhijit Dibka had flown into the Indian capital for the demonstration. His movement has quickly grown into an anti-establishment voice in India's tightly controlled political landscape. Azadeh Mashiri is at the rally.
8: The Cockroach Junta Party may have started out as a joke, according to the founder, Abhijit Dibka, but it's now seeking to become a protest movement. And while there is a crowd of supporters and journalists that has formed, and there are more than 1,000 police officers that have been deployed in the city, the numbers don't reflect a movement with tens of millions of followers, at least not yet. It's clear, though, that the Cockroach Junta Party is no longer just an internet meme, but has crossed into the physical realm.
7: As St. Petersburg hosts the final day of Russia's International Economic Forum, the local governor has said the city came under an unprecedented Ukrainian drone attack. The Russian military says it's intercepted almost 400 drones across the country. Steve Rosenberg has been visiting countryside near St. Petersburg to gauge views about the war.
9: This cattle farm is a long way from Ukraine, but the farmers say that attack drones have landed in the fields around here. Larisa Buklikova blames Europe for supporting Ukraine. She thinks Vladimir Putin is being too gentle. This can only end with our victory, Larisa says. As in the past, we should fight all the way to Paris and Berlin. Not all Russians have such extreme views. But across Russia, many people have said to me that since there is a war on, they don't want to lose it.
7: The Lebanese army says several of its troops have been killed in an Israeli airstrike on a military vehicle in the south. Lebanon's military has historically avoided involvement in confrontations between Hezbollah and Israel and has not engaged Israel in the current conflict. From Beirut, here's Lina Sinjab.
10: This is not the first time soldiers are hit during this war, but on this occasion it appears that a marked army vehicle was the target. Israel has not commented on the attack yet, but it will do little to install confidence in the Lebanese military over deploying to so-called pilot zones where they risk coming under fire from both Hezbollah and Israel. The south has been regularly attacked by Israel ever since a ceasefire was announced in April. And the Iran-backed Hezbollah has continued its strikes too.
7: Lina Sinjab reporting. Several leading diabetes researchers have been removed from a major medical conference in the US after distributing material critical of the Trump administration's science policies. It happened at a meeting of the American Diabetes Association. BBC World News. The Pope has arrived in Spain for a week-long visit seen as one of the most diplomatically delicate of his time in office. He'll meet with groups who look after the welfare of migrants and also with victims of sexual abuse in the Catholic Church. Here's our Global Affairs reporter, Paul Moss.
0: The Pope has said he's making this trip to Spain to call for respect for every human being. That's perhaps a reference to plans for him to spend time with migrants and those who assist them. But immigration is a deeply divisive issue in Spain, and by taking this moral position, Pope Leo could be seen as siding with the country's socialist prime minister. And Pedro Sanchez certainly needs support right now. He's facing a deluge of corruption scandals, so the arrival of such a high-profile visitor could serve as a welcome distraction.
7: Three Canadian airlines have announced they're suspending indefinitely all flights to Cuba. The move has come in response to severe shortages of aviation fuel on the island and pressure from the US, which has threatened to sanction companies that conduct business there. Canadians were previously the largest contingent of tourists in Cuba. Rescue workers have called off their search for two men trapped in a semi-submerged cave in Laos. They've been missing for more than 2 weeks, but the site has now become unstable. A group of seven people had originally entered the cave to look for gold, and five were subsequently freed. The rescuers have left food rations and survival supplies at various points inside the cave. The 15-year-old Indian cricketing sensation Vaibhav Suryavanshi has received his first international call-up. If he plays in the upcoming T20 series against Ireland and England, he'll become India's youngest international cricketer. Suryavanshi excelled in the recent Indian Premier League, and there'd been a clamour in the cricket-mad country for his international selection. And those are the latest stories from BBC News.
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4: BBC News with Danielle Jałowiecka. The leader of India's new youth movement, the Cockroach Junta Party, has told its first rally in Delhi that the government can delete their posts but not their presence. Abhijit Dibka had flown into the Indian capital for the demonstration. His movement has quickly grown into an anti-establishment voice in India's tightly controlled political landscape. Azadeh Mashiri is at the rally.
5: The Cockroach Junta Party may have started out as a joke, according to the founder, Abhijit Dibka, but it's now seeking to become a protest movement. And while there is a crowd of supporters and journalists that has formed, and there are more than 1,000 police officers that have been deployed in the city, the numbers don't reflect a movement with tens of millions of followers, at least not yet. It's clear, though, that the Cockroach Junta Party is no longer just an internet meme, but has crossed into the physical realm.
4: As St. Petersburg hosts the final day of Russia's International Economic Forum, the local governor has said the city came under an unprecedented Ukrainian drone attack. Vitaly Shevchenko has the latest.
6: The governor of St. Petersburg, Alexander Beglov, urged residents of the city to stay indoors for the first time since the start of the war. Ukraine's President Volodymyr Zelensky said Russia's arsenals and a naval base were hit in what he called a just response to Russian attacks. Separately, movement on two key roads linking Russia and occupied parts of Ukraine has been restricted following a campaign of Ukrainian drone strikes targeting Russian logistics. The Moscow-installed authorities in the occupied Luhansk region banned bus and coach services on the two motorways and urged local residents not to use them for security reasons.
4: The Pope has arrived in Spain for a week-long visit. He'll meet with groups who look after the welfare of migrants and also with victims of sexual abuse in the Catholic Church. Here's Paul Moss.
7: The Pope has said he's making this trip to Spain to call for respect for every human being. That's perhaps a reference to plans for him to spend time with migrants and those who assist them. But immigration is a deeply divisive issue in Spain, and by taking this moral position, Pope Leo could be seen as siding with the country's socialist prime minister. And Pedro Sanchez certainly needs support right now. He's facing a deluge of corruption scandals, so the arrival of such a high-profile welcome distraction.
4: Kuwait Airport has fully resumed flights 3 days after it was hit by an Iranian drone strike. Attacks against the Gulf state and its near neighbour Bahrain have continued, however, with US forces in the region saying on Friday they'd shot down several drones and also ballistic missiles launched by Iranian forces. Bahrain's foreign ministry condemned what it called Iran's blatant aggression, describing it as a flagrant violation of both countries' sovereignty. World News from the BBC. Iran has accused the United States of discriminatory treatment for refusing to issue visas to some members of its national football team's backroom staff ahead of the World Cup. On Friday, just 10 days before their first match in Los Angeles, Washington confirmed that the team would be allowed to enter the US. The Lebanese army says three of its soldiers, including a brigadier general, have been killed in an Israeli strike on a military vehicle in Nabatea. Israel acknowledged targeting the vehicle, saying it had information that Hezbollah would fire at its soldiers from the area. The Lebanese army said that what it called Israel's brutal, deliberate and repeated aggression was undermining efforts to establish a lasting ceasefire. A diver has died in Western Australia after he was bitten by a shark. It's the fourth fatal shark attack in Australia this year. Ella Bicknell has the details.
8: The 35-year-old man was spearfishing off Michaelmas Island, a nature reserve southeast of Perth, when he encountered the shark reported to be 4.5 metres long. He was taken ashore and treated by paramedics, but later died from his injuries. Two people were killed in shark attacks last month, another man near Perth and a man who was fishing on the Great Barrier Reef. Scientists believe increasingly crowded waters and rising ocean temperatures are shifting migratory patterns, which may be contributing to a rise in shark attacks. The authorities have urged residents to report sightings and are increasingly using drones to track and monitor coastal waters.
4: Rescue workers have called off their search for two men trapped in a semi-submerged cave in Laos. They've been missing for more than 2 weeks, but the site has now become unstable. A group of seven people had originally entered the cave to look for gold, and five were subsequently freed. The rescuers have left food rations and survival supplies at various points inside the cave in case the trapped men were still alive and able to find them. BBC World News.
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2: BBC News with Danielle Yawovetska. The leader of India's new youth movement, the Cockroach Junta Party, has told its first rally in Delhi that the government can delete their posts but not their presence. Abhijit Dibka had flown into the Indian capital for the demonstration. Azadeh Mashiri reports.
3: Surrounded by crowds of supporters, Mr. Abhijit Dibka accused the government of viewing them as insects, but insisted that they'd proven themselves capable of fighting for their rights. The Cockroach Junta Party may have started as an online meme 3 weeks ago, but it's now capable of mobilising hundreds of people. Its first protest called for the resignation of the education minister over a series of controversies and the leak of a national exam. Many protesters were students, but one man told us he'd come to support his daughter while she was sitting an exam. Some were draped in the Indian flag, others grabbed some of the cockroach masks on hand. It's unclear where the protest movement goes from here, but Mr. Dipke believes the Cockroach Party now represents the voice of India's youth.
2: As St. Petersburg hosts the final day of Russia's International Economic Forum, the governor has said the city came under an unprecedented Ukrainian drone attack. Vitaly Shevchenko reports.
4: The governor of St. Petersburg, Alexander Beglov, urged residents of the city to stay indoors for the first time since the start of the war. Ukraine's President Volodymyr Zelensky said Russia's arsenals and a naval base were hit in what he called a just response to Russian attacks. Separately, movement on two key roads linking Russia and occupied parts of Ukraine has been restricted following a campaign of Ukrainian drone strikes targeting Russian logistics. The Moscow-installed authorities in the occupied Luhansk region banned bus and coach services on the two motorways and urged local residents not to use them for security reasons.
2: The Lebanese army says three of its soldiers have been killed in an Israeli strike on a military vehicle in Nabatea. Israel acknowledged targeting the vehicle, saying it believed Hezbollah would fire at its soldiers from the area. The Lebanese army condemned what it called Israel's brutal, deliberate aggression. The evacuation of foreign migrants from South Africa is continuing following a surge in attacks on immigrants. 140 people, mostly from Malawi and Mozambique, are being taken home by bus after sheltering in a community hall for nearly a week. Richard Kogoi reports from Nairobi.
5: The group is among more than 400 migrants from several African countries now housed in temporary shelters across the Overstrand municipality. There are displaced unrest targeting undocumented foreigners. Mozambique says over 500 of its citizens have already returned and more are set to follow. Ghana plans to send home another group this weekend after evacuating 300 last month. Nigeria says more than 1,000 citizens have already signed up for voluntary repatriation.
2: You're listening to the latest world news from the BBC. Kuwait Airport has fully resumed flights 3 days after it was hit by an Iranian drone strike. Attacks against the Gulf state and its near neighbour Bahrain have continued, however, with US forces in the region saying on Friday they had shot down several drones and also ballistic missiles launched by Iranian forces. Bahrain's foreign ministry condemned what it called Iran's blatant aggression, describing it as a flagrant violation of both countries' sovereignty. The Pope has said that his visit to Spain will bring a message of respect for all human beings. Leo's flight landed in Madrid on Saturday morning for a visit which will see him meet migrants and victims of sexual abuse in the Catholic Church. Here's Paul Moss.
6: The Pope has said he's making this trip to Spain to call for respect for every human being. That's perhaps a reference to plans for him to spend time with migrants and those who assist them. But immigration is a deeply divisive issue in Spain, and by taking this moral position, Pope Leo could be seen as siding with the country's socialist prime minister. And Pedro Sanchez certainly needs support right now. He's facing a deluge of corruption scandals, so the arrival of such a high-profile visitor could serve as a welcome distraction.
2: A diver has died in Western Australia after he was bitten by a shark. The 4.5-metre-long animal attacked the man who was spearfishing off Michaelmas Island, southeast of Perth. It's the fourth fatal shark attack in Australia this year. Rescue workers have called off their search for two men trapped in a semi-submerged cave in Laos. A group of seven people had originally entered the cave to look for gold, and five were subsequently freed. The rescuers have left food rations and survival supplies at various points inside the cave in case the trapped men were still alive and able to find them. And that's the latest BBC News.
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4: BBC News with Danielle Yawovetska. The Russian authorities say Ukraine has launched an unprecedented drone attack on St. Petersburg and the surrounding area as the city hosts the final day of the International Economic Forum. They say more than 140 drones were shot down. Vitaly Shevchenko reports from Kyiv.
5: President Zelensky says Ukrainian drones targeted Russian weapons stores and a naval base outside St. Petersburg. In a post on social media, he called the attack a just response to Russia's aggression. The authorities in St. Petersburg say an unspecified military site caught fire and local residents nearby were evacuated. Vladimir Putin yesterday rejected Volodymyr Zelensky's offer of peace talks during a question and answer session at the Economic Forum in St. Petersburg. Russian drone attacks have continued in Ukraine as well. They killed at least two people and injured 11 others in the southeastern city of Zaporizhia.
4: Iran has accused the United States of discriminatory treatment for refusing to issue visas to some members of its national men's football team's backroom staff ahead of the World Cup. On Friday, just 10 days before their first match in Los Angeles, Washington confirmed the team would be allowed to enter the US. Tom Kavanagh reports.
6: The visa issue seemed to have been resolved on Friday, with the required documents issued to all of Iran's players and, according to US officials, necessary support staff. However, Iranian state television said on Saturday that 15 members of its delegation had not, in fact, received visas. Iran's embassy in Turkey, where the team has been holding a pre-tournament training camp, decried the denial as discriminatory treatment.
4: Bahrain and Kuwait have condemned the Iranian attacks on their countries on Saturday, with both Gulf states saying they'd successfully repelled drone and missile fire. Iran said its latest strikes were retaliation for earlier US attacks on Iranian coastal radar facilities near the Strait of Hormuz. Pope Leo has said his visit to Spain will act as a call for the respect for the dignity of all human beings. During his trip, he'll meet migrants and the activists who support them. He'll also hold talks with victims of sexual abuse in the Roman Catholic Church. More details from our global affairs reporter, Paul Moss.
7: This is an issue that has cast a shadow over many of Leo XIV's predecessors, John Paul II and Benedict. They stand accused of continuing to cover up the sexual abuse within the church. And even the previous Pope Francis, some criticized him for not doing enough to deal with this problem. On the way to this visit, on the plane, the Pope actually said to journalists gathered there that sexual abuse within the Catholic Church remains what he called an open wound.
4: World news from the BBC. The evacuation.
8: This has been the BBC live from London.
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0: Every week we feature the music from a mystery year. Look at some of the news and events from around the world. My name is Richard. Do join me for the Golden Hour this Sunday afternoon at 1 p.m.
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4: BBC News with Danielle Yawovetska. Russia has called the overnight Ukrainian drone attack on St. Petersburg and surrounding region unprecedented in scale. It comes on the final day of the prestigious International Economic Forum, hosted each year by Russia's second city. Ukraine says its drones hit weapons arsenals, a naval base, and an oil depot and terminal. Vitaly Shevchenko sent this report from Kyiv.
5: The forum was meant to be a showcase of Russia, but it was overshadowed by Ukraine, literally. As the meeting was getting underway, there was black smoke in the skies above St. Petersburg after Ukrainian drones set fire to an oil depot and a warship. Then, the day before Vladimir Putin addressed the meeting, Volodymyr Zelensky taunted him in an open letter, saying that Ukraine can strike even deeper into Russia. Speaking at the forum, President Putin acknowledged that the Ukrainians had achieved what they wanted by creating some noise and smoke. On the forum's final day, St. Petersburg came under another drone attack, which the local authorities described as unprecedented. Vladimir Putin's rule relies on a sense of calm and stability, but the past few days in St. Petersburg showcased Ukraine's ability to wreak havoc in Russia.
4: Iran has accused the United States of discriminatory treatment and violating its obligations as a World Cup host for refusing visas to some of its national men's football team's delegation. Tom Kavanagh reports.
6: The visa issue seemed to have been resolved on Friday, with the required documents issued to all of Iran's players and, according to US officials, necessary support staff. However, Iranian state television said on Saturday that 15 members of its delegation had not, in fact, received visas. Iran's embassy in Turkey, where the team has been holding a pre-tournament training camp, decried the denial as discriminatory treatment. It accused the US of violating its obligations as the tournament's host.
4: Bahrain and Kuwait have condemned the Iranian attacks on their countries on Saturday, with both Gulf states saying they'd successfully repelled drone and missile fire. Iran said its latest strikes were retaliation for earlier US attacks on Iranian coastal radar facilities near the Strait of Hormuz. The US said it had been responding to Iranian drone activity against ships attempting to pass through the strait. Iran's Islamic Revolution Guard Corps said four oil tankers had tried to traverse the waterway without Tehran's permission. The Lebanese army says three of its soldiers, including a brigadier general, have been killed in an Israeli strike on a military vehicle in Nabatea. Israel acknowledged targeting the vehicle, saying it had information that Hezbollah would fire at its soldiers from the area. The Lebanese army called Israel's aggression brutal, deliberate, and repeated. 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The Pope.
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4: And her third Grand Slam main draw, never previously passed the second round of a slam. Only had one Grand Slam main draw win in her life until this fortnight. But she's break point down here. Hits a backhand cross court. Andreeva, five times a winner on the WTA Tour with a couple of forehands. Valinska slices the backhand. Backhand slice two from Andreeva. Andreeva now with the forehand, which is cross court. And into the net, Valinska. With the slice backhand from midcourt. And Andreeva breaks. That is the fifth break in seven games. Katie, Andreeva is leading with the break by 4-3.
5: And just to give you a sense of how far Maya Szwalinska has come on. I mean, Ryan, she was supposed to be, or she's scheduled to be part of a challenger event in Yorkshire next week. Exactly where she's picking up her towels in this final, Brad Pitt, Hollywood star Brad Pitt, is sat there.
6: Unbelievable.
5: It's sort of as quite a visual reminder of where she finds herself. And she's the breakdown, but she's playing as though this is the norm for her.
6: Yeah, she started this match really well and responded after getting broken in the opening couple of games with some breaks of her own. You know, we said a second ago that serve is going to need to do a little bit more. If she continues to play at 128, which is around, as you said, 80, just right in the hitting zone for Andreeva, that's going to be tough. She's going to get broken a lot. She's already been broken three times. I've been really impressed with Andreeva so far. This game and this match has been a bit unorthodox, and typically in the past, that's when you could see her start to show some negative emotion. There's only been one outburst of emotion, and it's been positive from Andreeva, and that is after this match has been kind of back and forth and a little unorthodox. So I like the temperament from Andreeva. I also like that for Halinska, she's been very disruptive, so still a really cool chess match going on out there.
4: Mira Andreeva then with the break, leading by 4-3. And serving now from the far end towards our commentary box, stealing in and hitting the drive volley. Falinska's got a high lob back in play. Andreeva will let it bounce. She'll be careful with the wind. Another lob from Falinska. And this one's more awkward for Andreeva because she's landed it on the baseline. A bounce smash from Andreeva, who hits deep. And Falinska puts it into the net. So nearly a succession of lobs did the job for the 24-year-old qualifier from Poland.
7: And at a point where Mira is showing us her maturity, like she just accepted that the ball kept coming back because of the wind and didn't panic, didn't try to overhit it.
4: 15 love. Forehand is returned by Falinska. Much more power on that forehand by Andreeva. And even though Falinska was quite close to the ball, she was just beaten for pace there.
6: I'm liking the way that Andreeva's settling in now. Yeah. She's starting to find her.
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5: 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For me, very, very good people, just generally. 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Of course, this is his first final. So I'm happy for him that he reached it. 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
4: BBC News with Govinda Gill. A Ukrainian drone commander involved in the latest attacks on St. Petersburg and its surrounding region said there was almost no Russian resistance. Yevhen Kara said it had been easy to hit the Russian targets, which include weapons arsenals, a naval base and an oil depot and terminal.
5: We take part in many operations in north region of Russia. And it's very interesting that in these days, it was both operations in St. Petersburg and operations in occupied Crimea. And in both directions, north and south, we find Russia like it's our own territory. Almost no resistance, not hard to reach a target.
4: The US Defense Secretary has called on European countries to resist an invasion of foreign migrants. Speaking at commemorations of the D-Day landings in Normandy, Pete Hegseth said that 82 years on, Europe's beaches were being stormed by different dangerous ideologies.
6: When will European capitals do something about that invasion? Or is it too late? I pray not, and I believe not. The men who fought and died here restored freedom to Europe. That freedom must be maintained by this generation of leaders and warfighters, or what they fought for was merely temporary.
4: Many Europeans are worried by the numbers of migrant arrivals that's contributed to the rise of the far right, but others on the continent say the arrivals are a boon to European economies. Iran has accused the United States of discriminatory treatment and violating its obligations as a World Cup host for refusing visas to some of its national men's football team's delegation. Iranian state television said 15 members of the Iranian party had been refused US visas. The BBC's Puria Jafareh has the latest.
7: We have a comment by the State Department saying that they have granted visa to the players and the coaching staff who were, quote, necessary during the tournament. So basically, their biggest problem is with whoever has connections to the IRGC, the Iran Revolutionary Guard Corps. And there are members of the Iranian FA, the Federation, including the boss, Mehdi Taj, and also the vice president, Mombaini, and other members of the administration who have connections with the IRGC. And those are the people who have not been granted visas.
4: Bahrain and Kuwait have condemned the Iranian attacks on their countries on Saturday, with both Gulf states saying they'd successfully repelled drone and missile fire. Iran said its latest strikes were retaliation for earlier US attacks. Washington said it had been responding to Iranian drone activity against ships attempting to pass through the strait. BBC News. Pope Leo has begun his trip to Spain by urging politicians not to seek short-term popularity by exploiting divisions. He criticised what he called the sterile simplifications often deployed in political discourse and urged all leaders to respect human dignity.
8: Nuestra época, que en apariencia se ve sacudida por terribles desequilibrios.
9: Our age, seemingly shaken by terrible imbalances and conflicts, cries out from its depths for peace, for a new understanding of the human person and its inviolable dignity, for a civilization of love.
4: His prior statements on immigration have angered, among others, President Trump. But ironically, one of those who stood and applauded Leo was the leader of the far-right Vox Party, who's led calls for Spain to reverse its liberal immigration policy. The World Health Organization says nearly 500 Ebola cases are now confirmed, including 82 deaths after an outbreak in Central Africa. A senior official at the U.S. Centers for Disease Control and Prevention says projections suggest the crisis could surpass the previous West Africa epidemic if stronger controls are not put in place. Hundreds of people have gathered at a nature reserve on the coast of Albania to protest against a luxury beach resort project linked to President Trump's son-in-law, Jared Kushner. Activists and environmentalists say the planned tourist destination at the Vjosenata Lagoon and on an uninhabited island off the southern Adriatic coast would destroy the biodiversity of an area that's home to many migratory birds, including flamingos. In tennis, Mira Andreeva has won the women's French Open final with a comprehensive straight sets victory over Maya Kavelinska. Victory secures a Grand Slam title for the 19-year-old Russian in her first major final. BBC News.
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5: BBC News with Govinda Gill. A Ukrainian drone commander involved in the latest attacks on St. Petersburg and its surrounding region said there was almost no Russian resistance. Yevhen Kara said it had been easy to hit the Russian targets, which include weapons arsenals, a naval base and an oil depot and terminal. More from Vitaly Shevchenko in Kyiv.
6: Yevhen Karas, commander of the 413th Regiment of Ukraine's Unmanned Systems Forces, told me that Russian air defences had been struggling to intercept his drones. The Ukrainian military say they hit weapons stores, a naval base and an oil depot outside St. Petersburg. President Zelensky called the attack a just response to Russia's aggression. The authorities in St. Petersburg say hundreds of local residents were evacuated from an area near a military facility which had caught fire.
5: The US Defense Secretary has called on European countries to resist what he called an invasion by foreign migrants. Pete Hegseth was speaking at commemorations of the D-Day landings in Normandy, 82 years since British, American and Canadian troops stormed beaches along the northern French coastline to begin the liberation of France from Nazi occupation.
7: Sadly, today, different European beaches are stormed by different dangerous ideologies. Beaches in Spain, in Italy, in Greece, in Bulgaria. Boats and men arrive. When will European capitals do something about that invasion?
5: Many Europeans are worried by the number of migrant arrivals that's contributed to the rise of the far right. But others on the continent say the arrivals are a boon to European economies. Pope Leo has urged politicians not to seek short-term popularity by exploiting divisions and respect human dignity. Speaking at Madrid's Royal Palace before King Felipe at the start of his visit to Spain, he criticised what he called the sterile simplifications often deployed in political discourse.
8: Today, the temptation to gain popularity by fanning the flames of polarization seems to have grown rather than diminished, and human dignity continues to be violated.
9: La dignidad humana no deja de ser violada.
5: Prior statements on immigration have angered, among others, President Trump, but ironically, one of those who stood and applauded Leo was the leader of the far-right Vox Party. Iran's accused the United States of discriminatory treatment and violating its obligations as a World Cup host for refusing visas to some of its men's football team's delegation. Iranian state television said on Saturday 15 members of the Iranian party had been refused US visas. On Friday, Washington said all players and necessary support staff had received visas. BBC News. A large crowd has attended the funeral of a seven-month-old Palestinian boy killed by an Israeli soldier in the occupied West Bank on Friday. Sam Fahid Abu Haikal's parents were wounded when IDF troops fired at their vehicle near Tel Rumeida, south of Hebron. Sebastian Usher has travelled to the site of the shooting.
10: Sam Fahad Abu Haikal was with his family as they were driving home from a day out in Bethlehem. Sam's father, Fahad, says they were nearing an Israeli checkpoint when they stopped for the Israeli military. He says the soldiers fired from about 10 metres away, with one shot piercing the windscreen, going through his arm and then striking the baby in the head and his wife in the face. Sam died of his wound in hospital. His mother is still being treated. At the spot, residents pointed out to me traces of what they said was blood on the tarmac. One said he heard two shots fired. The Israeli military has acknowledged that the family were what it called uninvolved civilians and expressed deep sorrow over the incident, as well as saying it's under review.
5: The World Health Organization says nearly 500 Ebola cases are now confirmed, including 82 deaths after an outbreak in Central Africa. A senior official at the US Centers for Disease Control and Prevention says projections suggest the crisis could surpass the previous West Africa epidemic if stronger controls are not put in place. State media in Armenia reporting the arrest of six candidates for a pro-Russia party who are due to stand in Sunday's crucial general election. They are members of the Strong Armenia bloc led by the Russian Armenian billionaire Samvel Karapetyan, who's under house arrest following accusations of sedition. In tennis, Mira Andreeva has won the Women's French Open with a comprehensive straight sets victory over Maya Kovalenska. It's the first Grand Slam title for the 19-year-old Russian in her first major final. That's the latest BBC News.
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4: BBC News with Govinda Gill. A Ukrainian drone commander involved in the latest attacks on St. Petersburg and its surrounding region said there was almost no Russian resistance. Yevhen Kara said it had been easy to hit the Russian targets, which include weapons arsenals, a naval base and an oil depot and terminal.
5: We take part in many operations in north region of Russia. And it's very interesting that in these days, it was both operations in St. Petersburg and operations in occupied Crimea. And in both directions, north and south, we find Russia like it's our own territory. Almost no resistance, not hard to reach a target.
4: The US Defense Secretary has called on European countries to resist what he called an invasion of foreign migrants. Speaking at commemorations of the D-Day landings in Normandy, Pete Hegseth said 82 years on, Europe's beaches were being stormed by different dangerous ideologies. Many Europeans are worried by the number of migrant arrivals, but others on the continent say the arrivals are a boon to European economies. Security has been stepped up at Ebola treatment centres in eastern Congo, with extra UN peacekeepers and local police deployed. Medical staff have faced growing hostility with reports of attacks on facilities. Richard Gogoe reports.
6: The move follows threats against health workers in a region where distrust and misinformation about Ebola remain widespread. Security has been reinforced in Rwampara and Mugombolu in Ituri province after incidents targeting treatment centres and medical staff. Troops will also guard smaller clinics receiving patients and supervise imperial teams. Alongside the security push, the government and aid partners are running outreach campaigns to counter false information and build public trust in communities where cultural beliefs have shaped views on illness and death. The WHO says nearly 500 cases are confirmed, including 82 deaths in the outbreak across Central Africa.
4: A large crowd has attended the funeral of a Palestinian baby who was killed by an Israeli soldier in the occupied West Bank on Friday. Sebastian Usher is there.
7: 7-month-old Sam Fahad Abu Haikal was with his family as they were driving home from a day out in Bethlehem. Sam's father, Fahad, says they were nearing an Israeli checkpoint when they stopped for the Israeli military. He says the soldiers fired from about 10 metres away, with one shot piercing the windscreen, going through his arm and then striking the baby in the head and his wife in the face. Sam died of his wound in hospital. His mother is still being treated. The Israeli military has acknowledged that the family were what it called uninvolved civilians and expressed deep sorrow over the incident, as well as saying it's under review. Fahad has responded by saying that the shooting and the death of his son cannot be called a mistake.
4: BBC News. Health officials in Gaza say Israeli strikes have hit a wedding in a tent encampment in Gaza City, killing at least 6 people. Around 15 others, including children, were wounded. Israel says it targeted terrorists without providing. Israeli attacks have killed nearly 1,000 Palestinians in Gaza. Pope Leo has urged politicians not to seek short-term popularity by exploiting divisions and respect human dignity. Speaking at Madrid's Royal Palace, he criticised what he called the sterile simplifications often deployed in political discourse. Pope Leo will meet migrants during his week-long visit, as well as victims of clerical sexual abuse. Iran has accused the United States of discriminatory treatment and violating its obligations as a World Cup host for refusing visas to some of its national men's football team's delegation. Washington said it had refused permits to anyone linked to the Revolutionary Guards. The BBC's Pouria Jaffaré explains the position Iran finds itself in.
8: Although a country that bids to host the World Cup signs a memorandum of understanding with FIFA that they have to let in any players or any staff, even the countries they don't have diplomatic relationship with. For example, in the last World Cup, although Qatar doesn't have diplomatic relationship with Israel, they still have to issue visas for Israeli journalists. But when it comes to the US, they can claim this is a matter of internal national security. And that's where the FIFA jurisdiction becomes US jurisdiction. And that's how they can refuse to grant those visas.
4: Singapore's Home Affairs Ministry has instructed three social media platforms to block access to posts it says are part of a suspected foreign influence campaign linked to China. YouTube, Facebook and X will face restricted access. Officials say the content promoted claims that Singapore was being overrun by Indians and risked undermining social cohesion. BBC News.
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5: BBC News with Govinda Gill. A Ukrainian drone commander involved in the latest attacks on St. Petersburg and its surrounding region said there was almost no Russian resistance. Yevhen Kara said it had been easy to hit the Russian targets, which include weapons arsenals, a naval base and an oil depot and terminal. Vitaly Shevchenko reports from Kyiv.
6: Yevhen Karas, commander of the 413th Regiment of Ukraine's Unmanned Systems Forces, told me that Russian air defences had been struggling to intercept his drones. The authorities in St. Petersburg say hundreds of local residents were evacuated from an area near a military facility which had caught fire. According to them, 144 Ukrainian drones were shot down near St. Petersburg and hundreds more across the country. The attacks come a day after Vladimir Putin rejected Volodymyr Zelensky's offer of peace talks and a ceasefire.
5: The US Defense Secretary has called on European countries to resist an invasion of foreign migrants. Speaking at commemorations of the D-Day landings in Normandy, Pete Hegseth said that 82 years on, Europe's beaches were being stormed by different dangerous ideologies.
7: When will European capitals do something about that invasion? Or is it too late? I pray not, and I believe not. The men who fought and died here restored freedom to Europe. That freedom must be maintained by this generation of leaders and warfighters, or what they fought for was merely temporary.
5: Many Europeans are worried by the number of migrant arrivals that's contributed to the rise of the far right. But others on the continent say the arrivals are a boon to European economies. Security has been stepped up at Ebola treatment centres in eastern Congo with extra UN peacekeepers and local police deployed. Medical staff have faced growing hostility. Richard Kagoe reports.
8: The move follows threats against health workers in a region where distrust and misinformation about Ebola remain widespread. Security has been reinforced in Rwampara and Mugombalu in Ituri province after incidents targeting treatment centres and medical staff. Troops will also guard smaller clinics receiving patients and supervise imperial teams. Alongside the security push, the government and aid partners are running outreach campaigns to counter false information and build public trust in communities where cultural beliefs have shaped views on illness and death. The WHO says nearly 500 cases are confirmed, including 82 deaths in the outbreak across Central Africa.
5: Reports from Ethiopia say a drone strike has hit the northern Tigray region, raising fears of renewed conflict. The Tigray People's Liberation Front says the strike targeted its forces near the Eritrean border on Friday, causing casualties and damage to properties. The groups accuse the federal government of escalating tensions. BBC News. The Israeli military says it's launched 150 strikes on southern Lebanon over the past 48 hours, targeting what it said were sites connected to Hezbollah. The UN peacekeeping mission condemned an earlier Israeli strike on a Lebanese army vehicle in Nabatea, which killed three soldiers, including a brigadier general. UNIFIL called the attack a grave violation of Lebanese sovereignty. A large crowd has attended the funeral of a seven-month-old Palestinian boy killed by an Israeli soldier in the occupied West Bank on Friday. Sam Fahed Abdul Haykan's parents were wounded when IDF troops fired at their vehicle near Tel Rumeida, south of Hebron. Sebastian Usher has travelled there.
9: Sam Fahad Abu Haikal was with his family as they were driving home from a day out in Bethlehem. Sam's father, Fahad, says they were nearing an Israeli checkpoint when they stopped for the Israeli military. He says the soldiers fired from about 10 meters away, with one shot piercing the windscreen, going through his arm and then striking the baby in the head and his wife in the face. Sam died of his wound in hospital. His mother is still being treated. At the spot, residents pointed out to me traces of what they said was blood on the tarmac. One said he heard two shots fired. The Israeli military has acknowledged that the family were what it called uninvolved civilians and expressed deep sorrow over the incident, as well as saying it's under review.
5: Pope Leo's urged politicians not to seek short-term popularity by exploiting divisions and respect human dignity. Speaking at Madrid's Royal Palace before King Felipe at the start of his visit to Spain, he criticised what he called the sterile simplifications often deployed in political discourse. In tennis, Mira Andreeva has won the women's French Open final with a comprehensive straight sets victory over Maya Kovalinska. Victory secures a Grand Slam title for the 19-year-old Russian. BBC News.
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4: BBC News with Govinda Gill. A Ukrainian drone commander involved in the latest attacks on St. Petersburg and its surrounding region said there was almost no Russian resistance. Yevhen Kara said it had been easy to hit the Russian targets. Ukraine fired hundreds of drones on the final day of the prestigious International Economic Forum hosted each year by Russia's second city. Vitaly Shevchenko has more from Kyiv.
5: The Ukrainians are saying that they hit a weapons storage facility, a navy base, and an oil depot outside St. Petersburg. The governor of Leningrad region said that hundreds of people were evacuated from outside a military facility, which caught fire. So a pretty big incident in St. Petersburg.
4: The US Defense Secretary has called on European countries to resist what he called an invasion by foreign migrants. Pete Hegseth was speaking at an event marking the 82nd anniversary of the D-Day landings in Normandy, when Allied forces stormed French beaches to begin the liberation of France from Nazi occupation.
6: Sadly, today, different European beaches are stormed by different dangerous ideologies. Beaches in Spain, in Italy, in Greece, Bulgaria. Boats and men arrive. When will European capitals do something about that invasion?
4: Security has been stepped up at Ebola treatment centres in eastern Congo, with extra UN peacekeepers and local police deployed. Medical staff have faced growing hostility with reports of attacks on facilities. Richard Kogoe reports.
7: The move follows threats against health workers in a region where distrust and misinformation about Ebola remain widespread. Security has been reinforced in Rompara and Mugumbalu in Ituri province after incidents targeting treatment centres and medical staff. Troops will also guard smaller clinics receiving patients and supervise imperial teams. Alongside the security push, the government and aid partners are running outreach campaigns to counter false information and build public trust in communities where cultural beliefs have shaped views on illness and death. The WHO says nearly 500 cases are confirmed, including 82 deaths, in the outbreak across Central Africa.
4: Reports from Ethiopia say a drone strike hit the northern Tigray region, raising fears of renewed conflict. The Tigray People's Liberation Front says the strike targeted its forces near the Eritrean border on Friday. The groups accuse the federal government of escalating tensions. There's been no immediate response from Addis Ababa. A 2022 peace deal to end a two-year war, which killed more than 500,000 peoples, never been fully implemented. BBC News. Police in Mozambique are investigating the murder of a Catholic bishop who'd recently been appointed by Pope Leo. Bishop Osorio Sutura of Fonsu was shot dead at his home in the central town of Kalimana in what church leaders called mysterious circumstances. This comes as concerns grow over Islamist attacks in Christian-majority areas of the country. Pope Leo has urged politicians not to seek short-term popularity by exploiting divisions and respect human dignity. Speaking at Madrid's Royal Palace before King Felipe at the start of his visit to Spain, he criticised what he called the sterile simplifications often deployed in political discourse. The Israeli military says it launched 150 strikes on southern Lebanon over the past 48 hours, targeting what it said were sites connected to Hezbollah. The UN peacekeeping mission condemned an earlier Israeli strike on a Lebanese army vehicle in Annabatiya, which killed three soldiers, including a brigadier general. Sebastian Usher has more from Jerusalem.
8: There was a statement from the Israeli military saying that the vehicle in which the three Lebanese soldiers were in and were killed was moving suspiciously in an active combat zone, and that that essentially is why the Israeli forces took action. We've seen this with members of the Lebanese army, which are not involved in the conflict, and we've seen it with the UNIFIL force, which has been patrolling the border zone between Lebanon and Israel for decades, where they, again, don't get involved in any of the combat, but they get caught up in the crossfire.
4: Iran's accused America of discriminatory treatment and violating its obligations as a World Cup host for refusing visas to some of its football team's delegation. Iranian media said 15 members of the Iranian party had been refused US visas. BBC News.
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5: BBC News with Govinda Gill. Iran has accused America of discriminatory treatment and violating its obligations as a World Cup host for refusing visas to some of its football team's delegation. Tom Kavanagh reports.
6: The visa issue seemed to have been resolved on Friday, with the required documents issued to all of Iran's players and, according to US officials, necessary staff. However, Iranian state television said on Saturday that 15 members of its delegation had not, in fact, received visas. Iran's embassy in Turkey, where the team has been holding a pre-tournament training camp, decried the denial as discriminatory treatment.
5: Security has been stepped up at Ebola treatment centres in eastern Congo, with extra UN peacekeepers and local police deploying in the town of Bunia and remote areas to protect patients, health workers and burial teams. Medical staff have faced growing hostility with reports of attacks on facilities. The WHO says nearly 500 cases are now confirmed. Reports from Ethiopia say a drone strike has hit the northern Tigray region, raising fears of renewed conflict. The Tigray People's Liberation Front says the strike targeted its forces near the Eritrean border on Friday, causing casualties and damage to property. The groups accuse the federal government of escalating tensions. There's been no immediate response from Addis Ababa. The US Defense Secretary Pete Hegseth criticized European nations for allowing what he described as an invasion of migrants on their shores during a D-Day anniversary speech in France. Speaking in Normandy, he said different European beaches were being invaded by dangerous ideologies.
7: When will European capitals do something about that invasion? Or is it too late? I pray not, and I believe not. The men who fought and died here restored freedom to Europe. That freedom must be maintained by this generation of leaders and warfighters, or what they fought for was merely temporary.
5: Many Europeans are worried by the number of migrant arrivals that's contributed to the rise of the far right, but others on the continent say the arrivals are a boon to European economies. Pope Leo's urged politicians not to seek short-term popularity by exploiting divisions and respect human dignity. Speaking at Madrid's Royal Palace before King Felipe at the start of his visit to Spain, he criticised what he called the sterile simplifications often deployed in political discourse.
8: Today, the temptation to gain popularity by fanning the flames of polarization seems to have grown rather than diminished, and human dignity continues to be violated.
9: La dignidad humana no deja de ser violada.
5: Prior statements on immigration have angered, among others, President Trump. World News from the BBC. A drone attack has hit a market in central Sudan, killing 11 civilians and injuring many more in Abu Zaima in North Kordofan State, which is controlled by RSF paramilitaries. Neither the RSF nor the government army, who have been fighting each other, said it was behind the attack. Police in Mozambique are investigating the murder of a Catholic bishop who'd recently been appointed by Pope Leo. Bishop Osorio Sitoro Afonso was shot dead at his home in the central town of Kalimana in what church leaders called mysterious circumstances. The Israeli military said it launched 150 strikes on southern Lebanon over the past 48 hours, targeting what it said were sites connected to Hezbollah. The UN peacekeeping mission condemned an earlier Israeli strike on a Lebanese army vehicle in Nabatea, which killed three soldiers. Here's Sebastian Usher.
10: There was a statement from the Israeli military essentially saying that it did carry out strikes, but saying that the vehicle was moving suspiciously in an active combat zone, and that that essentially is why the Israeli forces took action and fired at it. I mean, it shows, of course, as we've seen before, we've seen this with members of the Lebanese army, which are not involved in the conflict, and we've seen it with the UNIFIL force, which has been patrolling the border zone between Lebanon and Israel for decades, where they again don't get involved in any of the combat, but they get caught up in the crossfire.
5: In tennis, Mira Andreeva has won the Women's French Open final with a comprehensive straight sets victory over Maya Kavalinska. Victory secures a first Grand Slam title for the 19-year-old Russian in her first major final. Her Polish opponent had made history in becoming the first qualifier ever to reach the final at Roland Garros in the sports professional era. BBC News.
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4: BBC News with Sue Montgomery. Iran has accused America of discriminatory treatment and violating its obligations as a World Cup host for refusing visas to some of its football team's delegation. The US is co-hosting alongside Canada and Mexico. Jacob Evans reports.
5: There's less than a week to go until the World Cup kicks off, but the Iranian squad have already relocated their base from Arizona to the Mexican border city of Tijuana. Now, according to Tehran's ambassador to Mexico, the team will not be allowed to enter the US until match day and will have to leave the very same day. The revelation came after Iranian media said at least a dozen members of the team's support staff had been refused US visas. Iran's embassy in Turkey said the move represented the worst possible form of politically biased interference in sport and called on football's governing body to intervene.
4: Security has been stepped up at Ebola treatment centres in eastern Congo, with extra UN peacekeepers and local police deployed. Medical staff have faced growing hostility, with reports of attacks on facilities. Richard Kogoi reports.
6: The move follows threats against health workers in a region where distrust and misinformation about Ebola remain widespread. Security has been reinforced in Rompara and Mokombalu in Ituri. After incidents targeting treatment centers and medical staff, troops will also guard smaller clinics receiving patients and supervise imperial teams. Alongside the security push, the government and aid partners are running outreach campaigns to counter false information and build public trust in communities where cultural beliefs have shaped views on illness and death. The WHO says nearly 500 cases are confirmed, including 82 deaths in the outbreak across Central Africa.
4: Reports from Ethiopia say a drone strike has hit the northern Tigray region, raising fears of renewed conflict. The Tigray People's Liberation Front says the strike targeted its forces near the Eritrean border on Friday. The group has accused the federal government of escalating tensions. There's been no immediate response from Addis Ababa. The US Defense Secretary Pete Hegseth has criticized European nations for allowing what he described as an invasion of migrants on their shores during a D-Day anniversary speech in France. Speaking in Normandy, he said different European beaches were being invaded by dangerous ideologies.
7: Sadly, today, different European beaches are stormed by different dangerous ideologies. Beaches in Spain, in Italy, in Greece, in Bulgaria. Boats and men arrive. When will European capitals do something about that invasion?
4: Migration has become a major political issue across Europe, with parties supporting hardline immigration policies surging in the polls. BBC News. A Ukrainian drone commander involved in the latest attacks on St. Petersburg and its surrounding region said there was almost no Russian resistance. Yevhen Kara said it had been easy to hit the Russian targets, which include weapons arsenals, a naval base and an oil depot and terminal. A drone attack has hit a market in central Sudan, killing 11 civilians and injuring many more in Abu Zaima in North Kordofan State, which is controlled by RSF paramilitaries. Neither the RSF nor the government army, who have been fighting each other for more than 3 years, said it was behind the attack. Police in Mozambique are investigating the murder of a Catholic bishop who'd recently been appointed by Pope Leo. Bishop Osorio Sotora Afonso was shot dead at his home in the central town of Kelimane. It comes as concerns grow over Islamist attacks in Christian-majority areas. The Israeli military says it launched 150 strikes in southern Lebanon over the past 48 hours, targeting what it said were sites connected to Hezbollah. The UN peacekeeping mission condemned an earlier Israeli strike on a Lebanese army vehicle in Nabatea, which killed three soldiers, including a brigadier general. Sebastian Usher reports from Jerusalem.
8: There was a statement from the Israeli military saying that the vehicle in which the three Lebanese soldiers were in and were killed was moving suspiciously in an active combat zone, and that that essentially is why the Israeli forces took action. We've seen this with members of the Lebanese army, which are not involved in the conflict, and we've seen it with the UNIFIL force, which has been patrolling the border zone between Lebanon and Israel for decades, where they, again, don't get involved in any of the combat, but they get caught up in the crossfire.
4: BBC News. This has been the BBC, live from London.
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5: BBC News with Sue Montgomery. Iran has accused the United States of discriminatory treatment and violating its obligations as a World Cup host for refusing visas to some of its football team's delegation. Iranian media said 15 members of the Iranian party had been refused US visas, though no players were among them. Iran's ambassador to Mexico, Abul Fazle Pasandideh, says the Iranian squad, which will be based there, has been notified it'll have to cross into the US on match day and leave the same day. He also said that constant travelling will affect the team's performance.
6: In this case, travelling for so long, going back and forth on flights, will make the players tired. The coordination issues and loss of time could affect the performance of our national team.
5: Extra UN peacekeepers and local police have been deployed in the Eastern Democratic Republic of Congo, following reports of increasing attacks on Ebola treatment centres. Security has been reinforced in Bunia and other locations, where medical staff report growing hostility. The authorities in China say they will be inspecting any spectacles worn by the millions of students sitting their crucial national college entrance exams today to make sure they're not wearing smart glasses. Tom Kavanagh reports.
7: Several provinces, including the municipality of Shanghai, have warned that they'll be on the lookout for anyone trying to enter the exam room with smart glasses. Equipped with cameras, Wi-Fi and AI capability, the devices open up all manner of possibilities for would-be cheats. The authorities have said that any glasses brought into the exam room will be thoroughly examined by supervisors, and any candidate caught bringing in banned devices will have all of their exam scores voided.
5: The US Defense Secretary Pete Hegseth has criticized European nations for allowing what he described as an invasion of migrants on their shores during a D-Day anniversary speech in France. Here's Tom Simons.
8: In a speech delivered in front of living veterans and the graves of their fellow servicemen, the US Defense Secretary suggested European countries were not doing enough to defend Western values. The men who stormed ashore at D-Day knew that liberating Europe took industry and courage, he said, not empty slogans, not lavish summits, not communiques. It appeared to be a pointed reference to the US administration's belief that its European allies were not sufficiently prepared to invest in fighting wars or dealing with migration.
5: Migration has become a major political issue across Europe, with parties supporting hardline immigration policies surging in the polls. Pope Leo has urged politicians not to seek short-term popularity by exploiting divisions. BBC News. The Israeli military says it launched 150 strikes in southern Lebanon over the past 48 hours, targeting what it said were sites connected to Hezbollah. The UN peacekeeping mission condemned an earlier Israeli strike on a Lebanese army vehicle in Nabatea, which killed three soldiers. Lebanon's army accused Israel of repeated aggression that undermined ceasefire efforts. Late on Saturday, the Israeli military said two of its soldiers had been killed in southern Lebanon. A large crowd has attended the funeral of a seven-month-old Palestinian boy killed by an Israeli soldier in the occupied West Bank on Friday. Sam Fahed Abu Haikal's parents were wounded when IDF troops fired at their vehicle near Tel Rumeida, south of Hebron. The Israeli military expressed deep sorrow over the incident. A committee of MPs has said Britain has gone years without a credible defence strategy. In a highly critical new report on the UK's defence capabilities, they say the delayed release of a new defence investment plan has damaged the credibility of Britain and its armed forces. In tennis, Mira Andreeva has won the Women's French Open final with a comprehensive straight sets victory over Maya Kavalinska. Victory secures a first Grand Slam title for the 19-year-old Russian in her first major final. She spoke to reporters after her win.
9: I've had dreams, I've had a lot of thoughts on how it's going to happen, if it's going to happen, when it's going to happen, where. The feeling in real life is so much better, obviously, than in your dreams. And it just feels amazing looking at this trophy and, realizing that this is actually true and I can call myself a Grand Slam champion, I guess.
5: It makes her the youngest woman to claim the French Open title since Monica Seles, 24 years ago. BBC News. This has been the BBC live from London.
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2: My name is Nun. I'm an artist in Hua Hin. I'm very excited and happy to be part creating this Tap Thai Fitness Park.
3: What happened was there was two people that came up with an idea that approached the mayor of Tap Thai. The mayor of Tap Thai said, great idea, and he's provided the land for the next 10 years. So Nun is actually providing some beautiful artwork for around it to give it some color. The organization has approached us to MC the event. So we're going to be there at the MC. So we're looking forward to everybody coming out. It's going to be a free event and it's for children and adults. There is going to be a pre-registration. Look under the Tap Thai Fitness Park Facebook group. Please pre-register. We've got a lot of people asking about it already. There's going to be Nun doing some funny dancing on stage, possibly.
2: For sure.
3: And also, we are going to have food and refreshments. I'm Aaron from Making It Happen in Thailand. It's a new YouTube channel from the area. Nun, you got involved because of your beautiful artistic ideas.
2: Yes.
3: The group is really coming together, Thai and foreigners, for this project, even with the sponsors, the volunteers that are coming out, which is a beautiful thing to see happening here. The nice thing about this park is going to be left there for the public to use free of service. On the 13th, the races are going to start, I think, at 4:20 p.m. I think the best thing is just go to the Tap Thai Fitness Park Facebook page that has the map and the location there. So just reach out, click on the link, and you'll be meeting us there.
2: Our grand opening will be on June 13th.
3: That's right.
2: We would love for you to join us. There will be fun activity for everyone. Hope to see you there.
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